0: Everybody saw about that performance she had on that stage at the Roots Picnic. 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Hit me up on the last 215-263-6699. Hey, I got tickets. I got tickets to Litton AC. Sorry, Meek Mill. Of course. T.I. Eve. Many, many more. June 20. You don't want to get your tickets at Ticketmaster.com. And I got tickets to check out Ricky Rose. He's coming to the Met. So you keep it locked. We get it lit. Now, let's get it.
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Hottest countdown in the world. Not even in this city, man. We are across. We global. Polly Nash, we cosmic. Shoot these girls. Get up inside. 9 o'clock. Bound. Chris Brown, Bryson Tiller, man. It depends. All right, song number 9. Song number 8. Cardi B, Lotto. Hopefully, they will patch it up. I don't know. It's looking kind of slim. All right. It's 9-9.

0: about. We got to get to the number one song tonight. It's up to you. And you only hit me up on the lines, man. 215-263-6699. A lot going on. Hey, first of all, we need you guys to join us, especially in the time of need. 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We all care. You know what I mean? Hit me up on the line, center man, 215-263-6699. Shout out to my guy, Top Dog Law, the number one lawyer in the city. Getting you top dollar for any situation of practice, he definitely got you covered. So you better get it, man. 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Tell him Cosmic Kev sent you. That's number one. But there's a lot of things going on. Litton AC is going down in a couple of weeks. Meek Mill is going to be on that stage. A lot of people are coming out. Of course, along with my girl Eve Billy. Eve is going to be in the building. You know, Rough Riders, you don't never know who's going to show up. And then, T.I., the gang, get your tickets right now, Ticketmaster.com. I might have some, though. I don't know. I do have tickets for something else, though. Ricky Rose is coming to the city. I know you want to see him, right? You like, yo, where you going to be at? He's going to be at the Boardwalk Hall. No, he's going to be, I'm sorry, he's going to be at the Met, presented by Hallmark. I know you want them tickets. You want them? Hit me up on the lines right now, man. 215-263-6699. You already know what it is, man. And if you don't, it's 99.
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I buy my girl Scissor. Hey, listen, I'm still over a name call. I got these passes. Check out Ricky Rose. He's going to be at the Met. 215-263-6699. Let's keep it pushing. Saw number 4, ASAP Rocky Brent Fires. All right. 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

0: scammer anthem, right? That ain't funny, but it is a scam anthem. Solomon 129, Southhouse County on the country. Of course, Young Miami, Spin It. And Spin It Like You Pretty. Probably not your week, Cops and Kevin inside. The 9 o'clock hour, that is the number one song tonight. Hey, we do like this each and every night, man. We give you the top 9 songs in the world. Well, you give us the top 9 songs. Do remember, it's going down. Meekville in Atlantic City, lit in AC. Everybody, somebody. New York's going to be nothing heavy, especially when that chip. You already know. New York, Jersey, Delaware. Get your tickets right now, right now, right now. Ticketmaster.com. Everybody's in that building. I'm going to be in that building, too. You already know. But look, everybody is hitting my phone right now for these damn Ricky Rose ticks. Power 99 is popping. Who's this?
1: Jaleesa.
0: Jaleesa, where you calling me from?
1: Germantown.
0: Well, listen, you're going to be making your way down to the Met July 11th because Ricky Rose is going to come to this city and the Met. You're the night caller. You're in the building.
1: Thank you.
0: 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I know you got some shouts.
1: Yes, I'll to just thank everybody, you know, thank you for this opportunity and my kids as well.
0: All right, what's that station? We're going to see Ricky Rose.
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You like 100, ain't got one man. 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

I just messed up the whole program. 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

0: 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Drake, son.
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0: 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Somebody tell them people Mr. Hem is here.
1: Whoa, whoa, whoa, whoa, whoa, whoa.
0: Mr. Hem is here.
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0: Mr. Hem.
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Speaking of money, make sure you shout out to my guy, Top Dog Law, the number one lawyer for sure. 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Shout out to my man, Top Dog Law. 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

classic Big Sean. Make sure you tap in with me on Sunday night, 7 p.m. to 9. I do give a, you know what, because I'll be playing, putting on them classic joints right there, that classic-ish. Let's keep it moving. Mariah the Scientist. All right, it's 9-9. Sometimes.

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1: 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Well, Power Nate, it's your boy Cosmic. Strictly Skills, Kevin. 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Charlamagne, the guy, DJ Envy, Justin the Mess, and Lauren. And keeping your day funny, entertained, your mornings funny, entertained, and let you know what's going on here in the culture. Speaking of what's going on, it's a lot. Lit in AC is going down June 20th. Meek Mill is on that stage in Atlantic City. Everybody's talking about, get your tickets right now, Ticketmaster.com, along with Eve. She's coming back to the city of Atlantic City, that is. And my guy, T.I. 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You already know what it is, man. 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So he can come to your crib and sell you a car. 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But not only that, you can go pull up on him. You can get on your bike, ride to him, get on your skateboard. But I guarantee you will leave out that door with a car. Yeah, it don't even matter. Hit him up, 267-934-6479. 267-934-6479. Or Piemont the Boy on IG, get at him. Or slide on 1801 Venango Street in Philly. So, shout out to my guy, ShotWimpy.com. No more auto broker in the city. Look, I'm about to get out of here. Stay tuned with my girl. She's going to be up on deck next. And she's got Power to Hours. Deja me. All right, it's not

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0: I call her Hef

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1: Here's some new music for you.
0: Let's get to it.
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2: 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Like, I ain't even like that. 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

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This is Big Sean, finally famous in the building, boy. Good music. And you rock it to my only station, Philly's Power 99. I do it.

Man, what's the deal, Philly? You already know what it is, man. It's your boy, Big Sean, Good Music, finally famous in the building. And you're checking out the only station holding you down with the hottest music. Act like you know something, man. 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
1: But I understand why. 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I know this is something I gotta do, but that don't mean I want to. What I'm trying to say is that

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1: 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And right now you're checking out the only station holding you down with the hottest music. 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Turn up.

0: Put me in a place on the map, cause I'm him. Never chase bread, chase the vision. Make your word when you see it, be the business. No cap, God am a witness. 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Big Master P vibe, no limit. Falling hard on another hemisphere. Somebody tell them people Mr. Him is here.
1: Whoa, whoa, whoa, whoa, whoa, whoa.
0: Mr. Him is here.
1: Whoa, whoa, whoa, whoa, whoa, whoa.
0: Mr. Him.
2: 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It's your girl, Shay Diddy. The Breakfast Club is kicking off at 6. 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

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Wale is coming back to Philly. 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

0: DJ Envy, Just Hilarious, Charlamagne Tha Guy. We are the Breakfast Club. We got a special guest in the building.
1: The legend.
0: A legend in the building. Ladies and gentlemen, 8 Ball from 8 Ball to MJG. Welcome,
2: man,
0: brother.
2: How you feeling?
3: Man, I'm beautiful, excellent, blessed, man. How you say blessed and highly
1: favored? Black and highly favored.
3: Blessed, black, yes, and highly favored.
0: How's it going, man? Well, first, I want to say congratulations, brother. We seen your weight transformation. And, man, you know, you went from, I seen your picture in 2020 when you were big and you lost a lot of weight. So first, how did you get to that level? How did you get there?
3: Just life, man. You know, I've been big my whole life. Always tried everything to lose weight.
0: Mm-hmm.
3: Sports, exercise, ate fish for 2 years. Vegetarian, vegan for a couple of years.
0: Mm-hmm.
3: Just did everything. And then 2020, when everybody sat down in the house and stuff like that.
0: For COVID. Mm-hmm.
3: Yeah, I guess it affected me in a negative way. And my body started, you know, I'm older and I'm not exercising. And now I'm in the house every day. Mm-hmm. I'm not moving around like I used to.
0: Mm-hmm.
3: And just after that, you know, I was having a lot of things going on with me. You know what I mean? And I started going to my doctor. She told me to go to a cardiologist.
0: Mm.
3: Cardiologist, nutritionist, and we put these things together, and it's been like almost 3 years now.
0: Wow.
3: Since the journey started. I was like 458 at my largest.
0: Wow.
3: And I'm like under 300 now.
1: That's dope.
3: Mm-hmm. And you know, my son Lace, who with me.
0: Mm-hmm.
3: He run marathons, you know, so, and all my kids are very physical.
0: Mm-hmm.
3: So we, you know, they always keep me doing stuff. So we've been working.
1: So was it all natural or, you know, did you just start eating right? Did you have any surgery?
3: It was all, no surgery.
1: Okay.
3: At all.
1: Okay.
3: Yeah, no surgery at all. But it was definitely help from my nutritionist and,

0: eating better and exercising. You know, all of that.
1: Charlie wanted to know if it was Ozempic or did you have to do the shot or was it
2: Trim Fire?
0: Well,
3: I said surgery.
0: It was the tools that my nutritionist gave me.
1: Okay,
0: no, right. For sure. No, because now check this out. And this is how I want to say it.
1: Mm-hmm.
0: Okay. So yes.
1: Okay.
0: My nutritionist gave me all the tools I need.
2: Mm-hmm. Mm-hmm.
0: But how would you rather see me sitting here today? 458, can't breathe, had to get help, you know what I'm talking about? Or this guy.
1: No.
0: Who would you rather see?
3: And there's other things you could be shooting up to lose weight that's not healthy.
1: Mm-hmm.
3: That's
1: right.
3: You know what I mean? So I ain't
1: now, nobody judges. I just love the fact that you got to a weight where, you know, you feel comfortable that your cardiologist is saying your heart's doing better, your body's doing
0: all
1: well.
0: That,
1: and then hopefully we'll see you running a marathon with your son.
0: Hey, man, I'm walking when I can, you know what I'm saying?
3: Right.
0: We do walk runs with our foundation. Mm-hmm. And I'd be a part of the walk, of course. He's a part of the run. But definitely, man.
3: The other thing you pushing, man, you're going to make Jess Hilarious poop all over herself because she in here acting like she a coffee drinker just because you came in here.
2: I don't have to act like
3: my coffee
2: drinker. They didn't even say, are you a coffee drinker? She said, do you want coffee? I was like, yeah, sure, I had some.
3: And you don't even drink coffee.
0: It's just for a taste. She ain't got to drink.
2: Yeah,
1: she got a weak stomach, though. She has a real weak stomach.
0: Just don't let them do you.
2: I'm sorry, this is your introduction to me, Mr. Eight Ball.
0: Hey, listen, I'm a fan. I listen to y'all every morning, and y'all be going hard on Jess.
2: I know all the time.
0: Y'all need to
2: leave
0: my sister alone. Like,
3: she lying.
0: Straight up. So I'll be listening. What you talking about?
1: So what got you into coffee? What you got you into, in the coffee brand?
0: Man, I drink it every morning, for one.
1: Mm-hmm.
0: I like a good breakfast blend coffee. Mm. And my son... met a young man in Memphis named Coffee Black, and him and his family have this awesome team, man. If you ever in Memphis, you have to go to the coffee shop, Summer National, at the National and Bowen.
1: Mm-hmm.
0: But please go to the coffee shop, Coffee Black. But they were friends, man, and they kids go to school together, all their family. And he got into the coffee. His family got into the coffee, and he was like, "Dad, you ought to try, you know, come check it out." Mm-hmm. And I went and I checked it out, and we like formed this relationship.
1: Mm-hmm.
0: And he was like, "You ought to come with, you know, a coffee, man." And it's African coffee. Our blend, the Eight Ball original blend,
1: mm-hmm.
0: is Kenyan and Ethiopian blend. Mm-hmm. And we tasted a bunch. We did a bunch of the things. What do you call the cuppings? And he know all the technical terms. But we did all of that. And, man, we came with the Eight Balls original blend. Hit the market in December. We've been doing pop-ups everywhere. Dallas, Houston.
1: Mm-hmm.
0: We did Charlotte. Nashville was... off the chain, dope, super dope. We wanted to do one up here, but we ain't gonna be here that long. We're here today.
3: I love the tagline, family owned, culture driven, legacy built.
0: Mm-hmm.
3: Who came up with that?
0: That guy.
3: Okay. Okay. Listen, man, I want to talk to you just about rap a little bit, man. When you and MJG were coming up, did y'all realize y'all were helping build the blueprint for Southern rap? Or were y'all just trying to like survive and get on?
0: Just that.
1: Mm.
0: We didn't know what we was doing. We was just doing.
1: Mm-hmm.
0: Just doing.
1: Mm-hmm.
0: Yeah, that's it. You know, we was still in high school when the first record came out, and just everything kind of kept going. We never made no demo or nothing like cats used to do back in those days, send your demo to the record label. Like, we never did none of that. Like, we just met people and... got in the studio, made this music. We were still in 12th grade and just kept going. And something that the song in high school led to Coming Out Hard album. Coming Out Hard led to the whole Suave House catalog, you know what I mean? And just everything just kept going. You know, we left Suave and... that led to the other things that we did, you know, Bad Boy and a couple of records with T.I. and them.
1: Coming out of Memphis, right, as big as you are and such legends, I always look at artists like that and say, you were the pioneers for that city. You ever thought about saying, you know what, we should have set up shop and we should have been the outlet for that city, because y'all, so many great artists came behind y'all. Did y'all ever think like that? Kind of like what Dre did in L.A. and what Puff did in New York? And
3: well, Wild House kind of was, though.
0: Kind of. Well, not really, but really, but not really. But as far as A-Ball and MJG go, if you look at Memphis culture now, Memphis hip-hop culture now, if we hadn't left Memphis, we probably would have, the story might have been different for us, just because it worked like that for 3-6 Mafia and other groups. It didn't mean it was going to work like that for us. Like, leaving Memphis might have been the thing that saved our lives at the time. You know what I mean? Because we wasn't, you know, it's, look at Memphis rap culture now.
1: Right.
0: And just think about it.
1: All right, we got more with 8-Ball from 8-Ball and MJG. When we come back, don't move. It's The Breakfast Club. Good morning.
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0: DJ Envy, Just Hilarious, Charlamagne Tha God. We are the Breakfast Club. Lauren LaRose is here as well. We're still kicking it with 8-Ball from 8-Ball and MJG. Charlamagne?
1: Why do you think Memphis didn't always get the same respect as like the New Yorks, LAs, or Atlanta? Because y'all, it's so much people borrow culture from Memphis. Like so much of the culture borrows so much of what Memphis has done.
2: Yeah, we fight each other a lot. That's what I think. We help each other a lot too. You know, it's a lot of help out there, but we fight each other a lot, and it hinders progress.
1: Yeah. Have you ever tried to bring? Have y'all ever sat down and had those conversations about, man, let's
0: everybody get together.
1: Yeah, let's put all the pettiness to the side and see what we can do as a community.
2: Well, we had self destruction. What was the other record?
1: We all the same game.
2: Look at the culture now. I'm just saying, bro. It ain't, you know, and in real time, and if I could be candid, the young niggas ain't listening like that. They listen to who they want to listen to. You know, I'm not the guy to be, you know, I'm not the one they listen to like that. My power don't lie in that field. That's not, you see what I'm saying? Mm-hmm. Like, I'm not the guy to do that because every OG ain't OG, every unk ain't unk, you know what I'm saying? I proudly accept my maturity. You can call me OG, you can call me unk. I ain't tripping, you know what I'm saying? But, you know, they don't accept it like that.
1: What brings A-Ball peace these days, man? Is it success, family, purpose? What is it?
2: Yeah, family and purpose, man. You know, success is rooted in that to me, you know, or has been. For a while, you know what I mean? But that's where, you know, today, we got a foundation, the Gloria Smith Foundation. We got the Robbie Run, August the 1st, Orange Mound Back to School. All of it. But all of that, man, you know, we've been foundation, this is our second year, like 80% out of pocket probably since the whole thing been going.
3: Ooh.
2: Boom.
1: 98%.
2: He know better than me. Yeah. You know what I'm saying? Funding, you know the numbers better than me, but you know expensive. That man, I got these albums I'm doing. Verses from the Book of Primrose. I released chapter 1. Chapter 2 is on the way. I know a lot of people releasing like multiple albums and stuff right now, so I got 8 chapters. That's gonna drop, and it's a whole thing, but you'll see it. And I'm not doing like the heavy promotion. You gotta follow me to know about it, like that type of thing. But that's my piece. If you listen to their music, man, you know I'm talking to me.
1: Right.
2: You know what I'm saying? Right, so, and that's this whole the whole series is that. It's melodic music, poetic words, and that's where my piece lies. Man, you know,
3: yeah.
0: You feel like 8-Ball MJG doesn't get the respect that it's deserved? I mean, just because Charlamagne was talking about Hip Hop 50, right? And I feel like 8-Ball MJG didn't get represented like they should. Like, we don't see them getting represented in these shows when that conversation of hip hop is discussed. We don't hear about them enough. Do you feel like it's, I don't want to say underrated, but doesn't necessarily get the respect?
2: Well, you gotta know the, you know, we were just talking about Dick Gregory with the glasses.
1: Yes, sir.
2: So it's like people who get these things, you know, like 3-6, they deserve it all because they, and I keep going back to them because they are, you know, I use that because from our era, basically, you know what I'm saying? But they had a thing where the world saw them on a stage, the Oscar and other things, you know, but definitely the Oscar, you know what I'm saying? But the groups that get those like things that you talking about.
0: Accolades.
2: Yeah. You know, they had these things, man. And me and MJ, we just never had that, you know. Bun and Pimp, you know, the song with
0: Outkast
2: and the song with Jay-Z, you know what I mean? And those were those moments for them, you know what I'm saying? And we just never had one of those moments, you know what I mean?
1: Look, I think Stay Fly.
2: Yeah, but it wasn't our moment. It
1: gotcha,
2: was
1: gotcha.
2: Everybody's included moment. Yeah. It was like a Khaled record, you know what I'm saying? So, but we never had that 8 Ball and MJG, the world moment, you know what I'm saying? Mm-hmm. So it keeps you from opening some doors, being talked about in certain places.
1: It's interesting, if you're from the South, though, you can't talk about Southern music without talking about 8 Ball and MJG.
2: Oh, no, we are the seeds of everything you listen to right now from the South, for sure. Mm-hmm. Mm-hmm. You know, yeah. That's for sure.
1: Like I can't mention UGK without mentioning 8 Ball and MJG. I can't mention 3-6 without mentioning 8 Ball and MJG. Mm-hmm. Like, it's impossible.
2: And everybody after anybody. The whole 2000s, look at everybody catalog from the South that came out. 8 Ball and MJG was on the album, from Ludacris, T.I. Mm-hmm.
1: What do you hope the legacy of 8 Ball and MJG will be?
2: I don't know, man. You know, we still living it. You know, I really want to, you know, I like the term legend, man, but we still got a ways to go. I feel like, man, you know, it's a lot of stuff that's going to happen in the next few years. You know what I mean? And, you know, our story is still being written. You know what I mean? Like, still being written. You know, as long as I'm alive. Hip-hop is still young. And all these new things, you know, we're going to be one of those first one day, or another one of those first, you know. Mm-hmm. But I'm just saying, there's never a, long as I can breathe, long as I can get up and do whatever I can do to do what I can do, mm-hmm. and I'm going to do.
1: We wish you many more, my brother.
0: Absolutely. Yeah.
2: Thank you.
3: Good meeting you, and the coffee was popping. Thank you.
2: I hope it don't mess with you, man.
3: No, it's not messing with me right now. Maybe when you leave, I'll probably leave out with you, run past you.
1: You'll see her later on Netflix. You'll see her run out of here. It's your fault.
0: That's right.
2: Stop it.
3: Let's drink some coffee, man. I like that.
0: I just got one last question.
1: What you mean, man? Why you say man like that?
2: You got to say it like that. You
3: finna coffee, man.
2: Hold up. We finna do a drop, and you finna say it too.
3: Straight up.
2: You got to say it like that.
3: Drink some coffee.
2: You got to go on the website, man. Look at the drops, man. Everybody do it. So you got to do it before we leave.
1: I got you.
2: Hey, Ike and Barry, the album. Couple months away, y'all.
1: Mm-hmm. Okay. Oh, y'all got to come up here. Y'all got to come back for that.
2: No, for sure. No, thank you for the invite.
0: Please.
3: Yes.
0: Please.
2: Yeah, for sure.
0: Well, how can they get the coffee? Pick it up. Tell them how they can get right to it.
2: 8 Ball Brand Coffees with an S .com, man. You see that, my boy?
3: 8-ounce bags available today.
2: 8-ounce bags available today.
3: Period.
2: Yes.
3: It's not too strong.
2: Not too
3: strong.
2: No,
3: I hate when I drink a shot of coffee and it tastes like a shot of Henny.
2: Already, man.
0: Who drinks a shot of coffee?
3: I'm just saying.
2: Yeah, espresso is just
0: espresso.
2: A shot.
0: Okay.
3: Yeah, there we go. See, they be thinking I don't know nothing.
2: See? Hey, y'all better leave my girl alone, man. Do y'all know where I'm from, man? I said, you know where I'm from, man. I'm going to send some boys up here about her. Telling y'all, man. Leave
0: just
2: alone.
0: All right. Well, there you have it. It's 8 Ball. Hey, it's the Breakfast Club. Good morning.
2: Guys. Thank you. Thank you,
4: sir. Early in the morning, late at night. It don't even matter what time it is. I will wait for you. President Rolling, RM, wait. Whenever I find time, it's okay.

0: DJ Envy, Jess Hilarious, Charlamagne Tha God.
1: What is the Breakfast Club?
2: You're wild.
3: Dangerous.
4: You're a bit unpredictable.
5: What?
6: With gang gang.
7: Y'all came a long
6: way.
7: With gang gang.
8: Ask the questions that need to be answered, okay?
9: This was a morning show, for God's sake.
10: I like this show.
11: Wake up. Now let's begin.
12: Bow, bow, bow.
10: Yo.
13: Jess Hilarious.
14: Wake that ass up.
13: Charlamagne Tha God.
10: Peace to the planet. It's Tuesday. How y'all feel out there? I feel blessed, black, and highly favored. Happy to be here. Another day to serve our beautiful listeners. Good morning.
13: Yes, good morning.
10: Man, I'm going to tell you something. Them games come on too late, yo. They got to just adjust the time
14: a little bit.
10: Yes,
14: they do.
10: Okay, just an hour.
13: Well, they also got to
10: start at 7:30.
13: They got to work with Texas, right? Because Texas is, what, 2 hours back?
10: I don't give a damn about Texas. I don't live in Texas.
13: Hour back. So 8:30 means it starts at 7:30 in Texas. You still need people to get home and from work and watch the game.
10: Here's the thing about Texas. They, what, 2 hours ahead of us?
13: Hour. 1 hour before
10: well,
13: us.
10: Well, they waking up well rested this morning. We are not.
13: That's
10: so
13: right.
10: In this moment, sorry, Texas. Okay,
13: right.
10: I'm not thinking about y'all when it comes to the game. All right, we need the game to start at about 7 o'clock East Coast time.
13: Well, okay. If you didn't see the game last night, the Knicks lost 115-111, which I predicted. I said they were going to lose game three.
10: No, you did not.
13: Yes, I did.
10: Why did you say everything I say?
13: I said we're going to win in game five. I said Knicks in six. I said Knicks in five. I said they're going to lose games three and five.
10: You said, I don't know which one of the games they're going to lose, but they're going to lose one of the three or four. I said they're going to lose game three and five.
13: And I said Knicks in five. We're going to win in five. They're going to lose one at home.
10: As I predicted.
13: I did predict. Well, we'll see. We're going to win in game five. That's what I say.
10: No, they're going to win in six.
14: It was a really good game, though.
10: By the way, the finals have been the best basketball of the whole playoffs.
14: Yeah,
10: these
14: absolutely.
10: Games have been incredible.
13: The best of the last couple of years that I can remember. I had a lot of people that went to the game last night, and they said it was hell getting to that game.
14: They said
13: it took like 2-3 hours to get. There was lines were crazy. They had to go through TSA. They just said it was
10: because Donald Trump doesn't care about your joy. All right, Donald Trump, please stay your ass home for game four. All right, like don't come nowhere near Madison Square Garden. I was thinking about this on the way in. New York is such a city of pride.
13: Yep.
10: New York is such a working class city of just you know optimism and the joy that the Knicks bring. Donald Trump just sucked it all up yesterday.
13: Yeah.
10: I mean, you couldn't have the watch parties
13: around the arena, shutting down all of the streets.
10: People couldn't walk. People couldn't drive. The lines backed up long, you know, for a couple of hours just to get in the arena. Why? For you to sleep? I saw a picture of him sleeping at the game.
13: He always looked like he's sleeping, though. He always looked like he closes out, take a quick little nap.
10: That wasn't right. I mean, that's such a selfish act. But just to steal the joy from your hometown.
13: Yep.
10: You know what the Knicks mean to this city.
13: That's right.
10: You didn't have to be at that game last night causing all those people an inconvenience. For what?
13: Yeah, now people were pissed. And the prices were so high yesterday. People, you know, a lot of people, like you said, have been watching the Knicks all their lives. And all they wanted to do was be in the building. But when standing room tickets was $1,000. You know, tickets just to just be in a venue was $6,000.
10: Hey, somebody had it because that game was sold out.
13: It was packed. It was definitely sold out. There was a lot of corporate money in there, but that game was sold out.
10: If you're looking to know who to rob, all you got to do is look at the first few rows.
13: Not even the first few rows. Okay. It seems like everybody in there.
10: Dang.
13: But let's get the show cracking. Now, today on the show, Ron Taylor will be joining us. Ron Taylor is the winner of Kevin Hart's Funny As F competition on Netflix. He'll be joining us, a comedian, so we'll talk to him in a little bit. And then we got Front Page News. And get it off your chest. 800-585-1051. Maybe you up early and you tired too. Maybe you've been watching the game last night and you just sleepy. Whatever it may be, get it off your chest. It's the Breakfast Club. Good morning. Tim's,
10: I love you, Tim.
13: No, you know I love you.
10: Come on,
13: can we do something else?
10: It's 6 o'clock in the morning.
14: She's saying she knows what you're
13: doing. Something.
10: Hey, just say anything, man.
13: And anything.
10: We'll plan it better next time. Turn him back on. Lord have mercy. Everybody go to sleep. We'll be back in 3 minutes.
13: All right.

0: People love this song, yo. They be crying to it.
1: I love this song too. I love Tim's, but there's a time and place for everything. I love Michael Jackson, Man in the Mirror, but I don't want to hear it at 6 o'clock in the morning.
2: 6 in the morning is a lot. 6 a.m. is crazy.
0: That don't motivate you. 6 o'clock in the morning, Man in the Mirror.
1: No.
2: Damn.
1: 6 a.m.
2: I want some energy. Yeah. Anyway,
1: I'm saying salute to Tim's, but damn.
2: I want
1: to
2: talk low now. Morning, everybody. It's DJ and
1: you want to do that anyway,
2: Charlamagne? Shut your ass up. Let's get in some front page news. Now, of course, like we said last night, the Spurs beat the Knicks 115-111.
1: It's okay, Knicks.
2: The Knicks lead the series 2-1. The next game is this Wednesday.
1: It's Knicks in six. Spurs going to win games three and games five. Knicks will close it out at home. Game six, Madison Square Garden.
2: What the Knicks got to do, though, and I love my New York Knicks fans, and I'm a huge Knicks fan. Mm-hmm. We can't beat up people wearing Spurs jerseys. You can't do that. That's foul. Like, come on now.
1: I got to hear both sides.
0: Your city.
2: You got to hear both sides.
1: They ripped off one kid's jersey, stopped them, beat them up. Why? Yeah. Just because they're Spurs. Don't beat them up just because they Spurs fans.
2: One dude,
0: they chased down the block.
2: They beat up a grown man. They were beating up everybody. They didn't care if you was black, if you was white, if you was young, if you was old. Yep. If you had a Spurs jersey on, you was getting that action last night.
1: Oh, so they were beating them up because they was wearing Spurs jerseys?
0: Yes.
1: Are you sure about this?
2: No.
1: Okay then. No. So why y'all saying?
0: But the videos.
2: Yeah, the videos.
0: Well, the videos don't show the whole thing. Exactly. But it just shows Knicks fans beating up people.
1: I need context.
0: That has on black and white.
1: I need context. I saw what happened. It was at Bryant Park, right?
2: No, it was all over. It was something in a garden. There was one in Bryant Park. There's beat up Spurs fans all over the city.
1: I got to hear both sides. I got to hear all context.
2: What's up, Mimi?
3: Good morning, y'all. How y'all doing this morning?
1: Good morning, Mimi. Highly favored. How are you, Mimi?
3: Good. So we're going to start with what you guys are talking about, the Knicks and President Trump. So, of course, he made history last night as becoming the first sitting president to ever attend an NBA Finals game. But inside Madison Square Garden, he may have been one of the least people wanted at the game in that building. So he attended game three with the Knicks alongside Knicks owner James Dolan. Now, the moment appeared on the Jumbotron during the national anthem. And that's the moment everyone's still talking about this morning. So you let me know if you hear boos or cheers. Let's listen to it.

0: They weren't deafening. Yeah. You know what I mean? Like when the Spurs got booed, you could tell they got booed. Yeah. You know what I mean? It was a splatter of boos.
1: They booed
0: them. It wasn't deafening, though.
2: Who was that singing, though?
0: I forgot the brother's name.
2: Damn, he sound really good.
3: Mm-hmm. Okay, so fans were frustrated long before that tip-off ever, you know, started. Because like you guys were saying, you know, he triggered major security changes around the Garden. Streets were shut down. Fans were told to arrive hours early. Watch parties outside Madison Square Garden, they were canceled. And even some players complained about the extra lockdown measures. But Trump, he's brushing all that off this morning. He was asked about the crowd's reaction, and this is what he had to say.
4: I thought it great. I mean, I thought it was amazing, actually. Even when they had the camera on me, I thought it was very good. Yeah, it was certainly amazing. It was. I think mostly cheers. It was loud and it was very enthusiastic.
0: Listen, man, he just be making up stuff. Donald Trump made history last night because he was the first president that inconvenienced people for no damn reason. Okay, he was the first president that just completely stole the joy from his hometown city. There is no energy like New York Knicks energy.
1: Those bars, those restaurants around the Garden needed that. Like the fact that we made the finals, and this was, I'm sure they were banking on a lot of their stuff that they've been doing, and the fact that they canceled last minute like that was foul.
0: The energy that you felt, that you feel in New York when the Knicks win it, I've never felt it. I've been here through the Yankees, through Giants. I've never seen the Knicks. It's completely different.
1: Knicks will never be winning.
0: And Donald Trump just stole that yesterday.
1: He
0: stole that joy yesterday.
3: Well, social media, they're also talking about another moment from the game. It's video that appears to show Trump sleeping or his eyes closed. So critics, they're accusing the 79-year-old president of falling asleep during the finals. So supporters, they insist, though, he's just taking a very long blink, that he is not asleep. But it looks, and I don't know, I think you mentioned it earlier, Charlamagne, that you saw some of the video of that. Does he look sleep to you?
1: He took a nap.
0: I thought he was asleep.
1: He took a little nap.
3: I think he definitely took a nap.
0: And I don't know how. It was a great game.
2: I know it was, and it was probably loud as hell the whole time. How you fall asleep through something
1: like
2: that?
1: He's 80 years old. It's 11 o'clock at night. He had to rest his eyes.
0: Shoot, Michael Bloomberg, 84, and Josh Hart fell on his lap, and he was up wide awake. So I don't want to hear that as an excuse. Robert Kraft was dead, wide awake. Okay, I don't want to hear that.
3: And meanwhile, Americans, they are bracing for even higher gas prices as the war with Iran continues. Yeah, it's starting to show up in President Trump's poll numbers. So a new Reuters Ipsos poll shows that Trump's approval rating, it sits at about 35%. That's near the lowest point of his political career. So the biggest issue is the cost of living. Nearly 60% of Americans surveyed say they expect gas prices to get worse over the next year as the conflict in the Middle East continues to drive oil supply and inflation up. So only 22% approve of how he is handling everyday costs like groceries, rent, and gas. And with the war in Iran, we now have hit the 100th day. That was yesterday. There's still no real end in sight. Now, Trump said the military strikes were necessary, but only a quarter of Americans surveyed believe the benefits have outweighed the costs.
0: Donald Trump hates us. Okay. I don't care if you're a Democrat, Republican, independent. I don't care if you're black, white, Puerto Rican, rich or poor. Donald Trump hates us.
2: Jesus.
0: Okay. He's waking up this morning thinking, what can I do to make everybody's life miserable since they booed me at that goddamn game yesterday?
1: I'm going to game four. That's probably because I'm going to game four.
2: Maybe he don't even know he was booed. Man, I feel like he don't even know if he was booed.
1: Oh, no. He
2: celebrated.
0: You might be right.
2: Yeah. He couldn't tell the difference.
3: He might not know.
2: Because like you said, it wasn't deafening. You heard the boos for the Spurs, but like, it kind of sounded like everybody was at a rave when, you know.
0: A little mixed with Trump.
1: They got that camera off from Fast, though. They got that camera off from Fast.
3: Yeah. All right, y'all. Well, coming up at 7, the fate of Carmelo Anthony could soon be in the hands of a Texas jury. We'll tell you where the case stands as closing arguments begin today.
2: And this is not the basketball player.
3: No.
2: This is not the former basketball player.
1: Correct. Okay. Everybody else, get it off your chest. 800-585-1051. If you need to vent, phone lines are wide open. It's The Breakfast Club. Good morning.
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24: This is Jana Kramer from Wind Down with Jana Kramer. 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
2: Hello, who's this?
3: Yeah, my name's Chris.
2: Chris, what's up? Where you calling from?
4: Good morning.
3: I'm calling from Georgia, but I'm a natural Brooklynite.
2: Okay, talk to us, Chris.
3: Yeah, last night game, I didn't like the officiating, man. Them refs was on some next thing, yo.
5: Yeah, but the refs been sucking all season.
2: Yeah,
5: sucking all series.
2: Yeah, they've been dead. The last game, it was bad. It's been pretty bad.
5: Was Tony Brothers officiating last night? I couldn't tell.
3: I don't know
5: who the hell I'm talking about. Tony Brothers is a mother effer, boy. Brothers, he be calling some BS.
2: Nah, I don't think he was officiating last night.
3: Nah, he wasn't officiating.
2: All right, brother. Thank you.
5: When Wimby mushed Jalen Brunson in the back of the head, boy, and knocked him to the
2: ground. And started laughing, like, they ain't gonna call it on me. Like, he knew they wasn't gonna call it.
5: I didn't like that. As a short person, I didn't like that. You know what I'm saying?
2: Well, he's not short. He's 6'2", I think he is. But
5: well, he's short compared to Wimby.
2: Everybody's short compared to Wimby.
6: Yes, he is. Everybody.
2: Hello, who's this? Yeah. What's your name, mommy?
7: This is Auntie Kim from downtown.
5: Auntie Kim, 843, what's happening?
7: Man, Auntie Kim busting through the doors late as the Golden Gate. Oh, my God, man.
5: You was up watching the game?
7: Oh, man, watching the game. And West Ashley from downtown, I did it in like 6 minutes, man.
5: Damn.
2: Slow your ass down, Auntie Kim.
7: Man, I had to get here.
5: Well, I'm glad you made it.
4: Yeah.
7: I am too, but I'm, listen, everything Donald Trump touches dies.
2: Damn.
7: That's including your joy.
2: Damn.
7: And there's a book that's called exactly that. Everything he touched dies. If you thought your joy was gone, it was gone last night when he showed up.
5: I'm telling you.
2: Wow.
7: That's right. He's like the peppermint patty of misery.
2: Yeah. Thank you, Auntie Kim.
5: I'm looking at the book now.
7: You already know what was going to happen when he showed up.
5: Man, I'm telling you, man.
7: Like, they're going to redeem themselves. And like Charlamagne, I'm going to go. You know I'm late. But what you said was right. I mean, these everyday working, sanitation, essential workers, they should have had that building filled. He show up and the tickets go 10,000 fold. Everything this man touched died.
2: Well, the ticket prices were crazy regardless. We were just talking about the bars that's around Madison Square Garden and the watch parties and the local restaurants.
7: They shut all that down last night.
4: They could have made so much money.
7: That's their game. You know, they might can get in the stadium, but I'm talking about for us, our game was at the bars, the corner bars.
2: Yep.
7: None of that.
5: Donald Trump hates us.
7: Because he is a selfish piece of...
2: Okay. All right, mom.
4: Dookie.
2: Donald, we got you.
5: Thank you, Auntie Kim.
7: I love y'all.
2: We love you more. Back.
5: Donald Trump hates us, man. He does not care about working class people in any way, shape, or form. By the way, he told y'all this. It's not like he hasn't said it. I don't care. He said, I don't care about the financial problems of the American people. Like, he doesn't care. In this book she's talking about is Everything Trump Touches Dies, A Republican Strategist Gets Real About the Worst President Ever by Rick Wilson.
2: 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If you need to vent, hit us up now. It's The Breakfast Club. Good morning.
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2: Hello, who's this?
3: Hey, DJ Envy, Charlamagne
4: Tha
3: God. This is Muhammad calling from Georgia. How you doing?
4: Muhammad, what's up?
3: Assalamu alaikum,
4: sir.
3: What's up, Charlamagne
4: Tha God? How you doing, my brother?
5: What's up? Good morning.
3: Good morning. How y'all doing?
5: I'm good. Good.
4: Blessed, black, and highly favored.
3: I was just calling to say the New York Knicks last night, you know, I think they might have won unless Donald Trump, had he showed up. Had he not?
4: Well, I think they were going to lose game three anyway, but it's good to blame it on Trump.
2: Yeah,
4: that narrative is great.
2: It felt good.
4: That narrative is great.
2: I seen people blaming it on Trump. I seen people blaming it on Khaled last night. I seen people blaming it on Jay last night.
5: What the hell Khaled do?
2: Because Khaled a Heat fan. And, you know, Jay did the Nets. I seen people blaming it on everybody.
4: Yeah, blaming it on everybody except for the players. Yeah. Like the people that was actually on the court, right? It's everybody's fault who wasn't playing, okay?
2: That's right.
4: I told y'all the Knicks are going to lose game three. They're going to lose games three and five, but they're going to win in
2: game
4: six.
2: Five. It's over in five. Hello,
4: no, it's not over in five. Not in San Antonio.
2: Bet your butt. Hello, who's this?
5: Jeez.
6: This is Renee.
2: Hey, Renee. Good morning.
5: Good
2: Get it off your chest, Renee.
6: Hi.
4: Hey, Renee.
5: Hi.
4: What you want? What you want to do, Renee? We don't got nothing to do. We don't got nothing to do today.
6: Oh,
4: we
6: just... yeah, I wanted to talk about this bitch ass Trump.
2: Damn.
4: Okay.
6: You know, I'm so mad. He my
2: okay, no cursing.
6: Everything.
2: No cursing. Renee, no cursing. Renee, Renee, Renee.
5: She ain't know. Y'all saying get it off your chest.
2: Renee, no cursing. Where you from, Renee?
4: Where you calling from, the Bronx or Brooklyn?
6: I'm from everywhere.
2: That's a New Yorker. Oh, that means you from Queens. That means you from Queens.
5: Hey, yo.
6: No.
4: But continue, just don't
6: I'm
4: curse.
6: Brooklyn, actually.
2: Oh, Brooklyn, okay.
4: You could tell. Bronx or Brooklyn, you knew that.
2: Yeah.
4: But continue, man.
5: You had a watch party. He messed it up. What happened?
6: I feel like he messed up the game. Mm-hmm. He came there with his.
5: She's still drunk from last
6: bad aura and everything.
2: Now she's talking real ish. She came with that bad aura. The players were off their game. Yeah, I'm with you.
5: She's still feeling that drink from last night.
6: The players were exactly off. Like, come on now. He should have seen his orange bitch ass.
4: The players weren't really off. Mikal Bridges was the only one who I feel like
2: Mikal
4: really
2: was off. Cat didn't get busy. Like usually did. Cat only had 11.
6: Because was like okay. The fans, like I wanted to actually show up out there for the like listen, come on. He messed up everything.
4: He definitely took the joy out of the city. Because one of the things that I love the most is watching New York Knicks fans just enjoy the moment.
5: Yeah.
4: And he ruined that for people yesterday. Like watching them long lines of people, watching them be frustrated. Some of them had to leave work, you know, early just to get
2: super
4: there on time.
2: Yeah.
4: They blocked off streets. Like, that was just whack. Like,
2: it was
4: so
2: whack.
4: Selfish, man.
2: It was whack.
4: When Trump says he's not even thinking about Americans' finances even a little bit, he means that, because time is money too, guys.
2: Mm. You know, a lot of those restaurants really didn't bounce back since COVID. So,
5: but
2: then
5: they
2: were banking on these finals.
5: So
2: they were banking on these bars. They were banking on just the camaraderie of New York, and people coming out and showing love and drinking and eating and just being in the streets. They were looking forward to it, and they took the joy out of all
4: Somebody got to tell them no. Like, listen, James Dolan, you know, they said he invited them. You shouldn't invite him, number one. And if he wants to come, you should say no. Why? Because you're the sitting president of the United States of America. You're going to cause too much inconvenience. Mm-hmm. This is New York City. This isn't like, you know, a football game with a big stadium off, you know, with a lot of space.
2: This is in the middle of the city.
4: The middle of New York City. The most congested place in America.
2: Over Penn Station.
4: You know what I mean? Like, come on, man. Stop.
2: Get it off your chest. 800-585-1051. Now we got the latest with Lauren coming up.
5: We do. I know y'all been talking a lot about the Knicks and Trump this morning. What are somebody else who had a lot to say about Trump? And Trump actually responded after the game.
4: I bet you was waiting to see Cardi B perform at halftime. You thought
5: I knew Cardi
4: TV,
5: wasn't going to perform.
4: I did.
5: I text our other chat and was like, why is she performing? We're not even going to get to watch her. We never get to see that part of the game.
2: You know, somebody performs every game.
5: Yeah, but we don't get to see the people perform.
2: But it's for the people in the game.
5: But people made it like such a big deal in the news, like we would be able to watch it, like
2: TV.
5: How when Beyonce does like the halftime show at like the Christmas games.
2: Oh no,
5: and stuff. Like,
2: they do that every game somebody performs.
5: You're not telling me nothing I didn't already know.
4: You didn't know that. I told her that yesterday.
2: You didn't know that.
5: I'm glad I got
4: she
5: it in test because they swear I'm stupid.
2: You know?
4: No, we know.
5: Yes, y'all do.
4: We just think it's something you don't know.
5: Some things I only know because I be watching to report, and I know you never see that part of it.
2: All right. When we come back
4: this morning.
5: It looked the same yesterday.
2: No, it didn't.
5: No, it did yesterday. Not. Why didn't you say this yesterday?
2: This is padded down. Usually it comes out like this.
5: This wasn't out yesterday.
4: No,
5: no, no. You were such a hater.
4: It didn't look
5: freshly done. Yeah. You just want to be nice today.
4: Why couldn't you leave it at it looks
5: nice? Because it was a...
2: Girls.
5: You're just as bad as showing not hearing the booze. You don't be hearing shade.
2: We have the latest with Lauren coming up. It's The Breakfast Club. Good morning.
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3: The Talib Kweli was at the Roots Picnic.
2: Oh,
3: you weren't
2: the
3: there for
2: picnic.
3: That. Yes,
2: okay,
3: and he was talking about
2: me.
3: Shout out
2: to Talib
3: Kweli. All right, I'll send it to you. I have the full link. All right, it's actually on the latest
4: Stay focused,
3: of the
4: focused,
3: podcast.
4: Stay focused, stay focused.
3: All right, so last night, the Knicks and the Spurs faced off in game 3 here in New York. The Knicks lost by 4 points. Envy, I'm sorry.
4: Happens.
2: It's okay. The Knicks and 6.
3: I was rooting for them for you. Even though I think my man was going for the Spurs.
2: They're going to lose game 3. I told y'all they were going to lose game 3. They're going to lose game 5. They're going to win in 6 at the Garden.
4: No,
2: okay.
4: We're closing this out game 5.
2: No.
4: That's it.
2: No, you're not.
4: No, we're not coming back to the Garden. After this game.
2: You should want to come back to the Garden.
4: No, I'm not playing these games. I just want to win. Like,
5: yeah,
4: no, it's been
5: like,
4: too long.
5: I ain't got time for all that.
4: Let's win.
2: New York
5: needs to get it over with,
2: they need the pandemonium.
4: No, we don't. We just need to win.
3: Well, a lot of people last night were having a conversation about whether Donald Trump was responsible or not for the loss. Before the game actually started, Stephen A. Smith was one of the people having a convo. Let's take a listen to Stephen A. Smith.
6: If it causes the New York Knicks to lose tonight, I'm blaming him. I'm blaming the President of the United States. I'm going to stay on that. And damn it, I hope the GOP lose votes because of it if we lose tonight. I'm going to be against them. All of them. I'm telling you that right now. We better not lose tonight's game. We better not lose tonight's game. I've been fair-minded, down the middle, as an independent for the long time. Hell hath no fury like Stephen A. scorned if the New York Knicks lose tonight. I'm going to be in their ass like back pockets, like white on rice. I'm telling you that right now. We better not lose tonight's game. We were riding. We were flowing, and this man go sit up there and show up to the Garden tonight. I mean, you got to be kidding me. You got people got to show up 4 or 5 hours before the damn game.
5: That's what he's mad about.
6: No. I'm mad about the watch party.
2: I would like the record to show that back pockets are on the ass, not in the ass. Okay? Not in the ass. They're on the ass, right?
3: Well, Donald Trump actually, you were going to say something?
4: Okay.
3: Donald Trump actually responded to a reporter asking about Stephen A. Smith's comments. Let's take a listen to Trump on Stephen A. Smith.
7: ESPN commentator Stephen A. Smith was talking about running for president. He said he would blame you if the Knicks lost the game. How do you respond to that?
8: I think he's a nice guy, but you need a certain aptitude to run for president. You need a high IQ. I'm not sure that Stephen has that. I don't think he does, actually.
2: Listen, Stephen A. Smith and against Donald Trump in the debate, Stephen A. Smith will wipe the floor with Donald Trump, okay? But that's the bar is low for that anyway. But Donald Trump wasn't responsible for the loss of the game, but he was responsible for the loss of joy that the New York Knicks fans had been feeling. One of the greatest things about this whole playoff run, this finals run, is watching the joy that Knicks fans have. I've never seen anything like it in New York City, okay? Not for the Yankees, not for the Giants. There's nothing like when the Knicks are winning. And Donald Trump came here yesterday and sucked the joy out of the city.
4: Yeah, he did. People were upset. They shut down watch parties. They shut down local bars. They shut down local restaurants, which
3: was
4: foul.
3: They were getting into it with cops at some of them parties. They were so pissed that the cops were having to come and, like, do certain things.
4: It was definitely foul. And, you know, he shouldn't have been there. I mean, he is a New York Knicks fan. He's had courtside tickets before. He's had season tickets before.
2: Care.
3: Adam Silver talked about that, too.
4: But he shouldn't have been there. But Adam Silver even said yesterday, while I was watching that interview, he was like, he's never seen this much excitement for a finals.
2: That's not because of Donald Trump.
4: No, it's not.
3: No, just saying in New York.
4: So even Donald Trump, I'm sure, is a huge Knicks fan, and he's probably just as excited, but he didn't need to be
3: there. Adam Silver also said that Donald Trump was welcome, too. We have that audio as well.
9: And Trump, you know, I've been with the league for a long time. I ran NBA Entertainment years ago. He did an I Love Gets Game spot with us. He was a fixture at NBA at Madison Square Garden. You guys remember, well, all of you, when you played here, he had courtside seats. He was here all the time. He was at draft, so he's a genuine Knicks fan. And so, yes, there's some inconvenience to the fans here, but one looking around this arena, it's packed. So people listen. They came early. They got through whatever extra security, which is necessary. So, as I said, I think we should be using sports to create more of a sense of community with people, not less.
2: Oh, shut up. Can we talk context? I mean, that was so stupid. And the reason that's stupid is because he wasn't president of the United States of America back then.
4: No.
2: I wouldn't want any president of the United States of America coming to an NBA Finals game in New York City.
4: I agree.
2: The block is only this big. You know how much the congestion.
4: They shut down.
3: There were checks on certain blocks.
4: I totally agree, but I think what he was trying to say is Donald Trump is a fan like all these New Yorkers.
2: But he never seen it before.
4: Regardless, he's a New York Knicks fan, and he's
2: president of the United States
4: he's
2: of America.
4: Never seen the Knicks get this far, and
3: so
4: for
3: he
4: him,
3: to see it.
4: He probably wanted to see it. Whatever, but I think it was foul. He shouldn't have been there.
2: Back then, when he used to come to games, they didn't have to shut down blocks.
3: Right.
2: They didn't have to have all these security protocols. People didn't have to get to the game at 4 o'clock in the afternoon.
4: But what he's saying is, he's such a Knicks fan, like you.

0: Just talked about the New York Knicks fan. He's basically saying Donald Trump is a Knicks fan. He probably wanted to see it just like anybody else.
1: Yeah.
0: And the difference is he is the president. He shouldn't have been there. He should have said, you know what? I don't want to take that joy. I don't want to, the fact that, not even the joy of 2-3 hours early. The fact that they had to close the restaurants, the bars,
2: and
0: the local people.
2: Wasn't getting money, man.
1: That's, so at some point, people have finances. To be. Oh, go ahead. Yes, I'm sorry.
2: No, that's it. They were just messing up people's finances.
0: Yeah, I agree.
1: And at some point, people have to be okay telling him no because of those things. If you're James Dolan, the owner, if you're Adam Silver, the commissioner, right. You should think about all of those working class people. Think about all the inconvenience you caused to all of the Knicks fans, Candace Bergen,
0: attacking
1: fans that come.
0: All everybody
1: just be
0: that said
1: okay
0: no
1: saying
0: him.
1: No. So what?
0: Nah,
1: hey, man, Donald, no, this wouldn't be a good idea for you to show up here.
0: They're not doing that.
1: No, this wouldn't be a good idea. What's wrong with saying no, this wouldn't be a good idea?
0: Anybody that says no to that man, he attacks.
2: He loves
0: getting
2: power.
0: Revenge.
2: Like,
0: nobody gonna say no to that man.
3: Well, he was there. It went down. I mean, Stephen A. Smith even posted after, still standing on, I'm gonna blame Trump, even though he got into the game and things that happened in the game. So there's that. I mean, it happened. We're here. But in the next latest, we're gonna be talking about somebody else that people were really upset at leaving the next game. DJ Khaled. I don't know what's up with people.
0: They were mad at Khaled.
2: I think it was so petty.
0: But they were mad at Khaled because they said he's a Heat fan. But Khaled is, you know, he's a celebrity. He wanted to take his family to the game. I'm not mad at that.
1: I already shut down all the concessions because they were afraid that Khaled
2: was going to
1: be hungry at the game.
3: We'll get into the reasons in the next latest. And we'll talk about some Jay-Z things as well, too, who was also at the game.
0: Yeah,
3: as
0: I seen
3: well.
0: Him attacking Hov and Khaled last night.
3: So we'll get into it in the next latest.
0: All right. Now, when we come back, we got front page news. So don't move. It's The Breakfast Club. Good morning.
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5: Pop that thing, let it clap, let it clap. Ride this, or you sit on my lap.
6: Let's go.
5: Spread them cheeks, let me see that. Shake that like you out of control.
6: Mm-hmm.
5: That thing to your throat gets sore.
6: I be waking up.
5: Your legs can't stand. High freak with the word in a hand.

0: take that. Like you gotta control.
1: This guy's crazy.
2: I told him that he needs to believe in God.
1: Why you ain't play the other young Miami record? We need to play that this morning. Anyway,
2: hold on, spin that, right?
1: Yeah, spin that.
2: Man, play spin that on these hoes.
1: You want to be a bird so bad. Morning, everybody. We are the Breakfast Club. Let's get in some front page news. Yes, if you're just joining us, you're just waking up. Last night, the Knicks did lose. They lost to the Spurs 115-111. The next game is on Wednesday.
2: It's okay. They'll win on Wednesday. I told y'all.
1: They win on Wednesday the Knicks are and gonna, Saturday.
2: I told y'all the Knicks were going to lose games 3 and 5. They'll win in 6 in New York City.
1: Yep. Well, I'm going to the game Saturday. So anyway, what's up, Mimi?
3: That's what's up.
4: Good morning, MV, Jess, Charlamagne. How y'all doing this morning?
5: Good morning, Mimi.
4: Good morning. So we start this hour in Texas, where closing arguments began this morning in the Carmelo Anthony murder trial.
1: Already?
4: And so by late, yes, already. The defense, they rested their case. The prosecution also rested their case. So by later today, jurors could begin deciding his fate. So 19-year-old Carmelo Anthony, he is charged with first-degree murder in the stabbing death of 17-year-old Austin Metcalf at a Frisco track meet. Now, Anthony says he acted in self-defense. Prosecutors say he escalated the confrontation intentionally and killed Metcalf. Now, over the last few days, jurors, they have heard very different versions of what happened under the tent, at that track meet. So prosecutors say Anthony was the aggressor, refusing to leave another school's tent before stabbing Metcalf. But the defense, they called witnesses, including Anthony's coach and a teammate, who testified that students, they regularly mingle together under different schools' tents during track meet. So that is nothing that hasn't been done before and should not be looked at as something that he was someplace he shouldn't have been. Now, defense attorneys, they also argued the confrontation turned physical before the stabbing. Say Metcalf, who reportedly outweighed the defendant by 50 to 60 pounds, shoved him first, supporting Anthony's self-defense claim. So Anthony did not testify during this trial. The defense, they rested yesterday. And so now the case, again, it heads to the jury, where the central question, you guys, will be whether the jury believes that Anthony feared for his life in that moment. And listening to a court observer, which we're going to play in a second, it may come down to a simple guilty or not guilty on a murder charge. Legal observers, they say that jurors could also consider a lesser charge depending on how they interpret the self-defense claim and whether Anthony intended to kill Metcalf. So let's listen to a court observer and what she had to say.
6: When you are in a trial, you are sort of charged with one offense. But during the course of the trial, different things come up, right? So maybe there's evidence now that a lesser offense was included. And if there is, then the jury deserves the ability to consider that as a potential sort of guilt or not guilt versus your charged offense, right? Because again, we know here in Texas, murder is a results-oriented crime, right? I intended to cause the result of death. If that's what you believe, beyond all reasonable doubt, then I'm guilty of murder. But if that's not what you believe, then what is something else that you may have heard during the course of the trial that could also be true? And in this particular case, if we're talking about manslaughter, then you may believe that I recklessly caused the death of another. And if that's what you believe, beyond all reasonable doubt, then I'm guilty of manslaughter. Or you may believe that I acted out of self-defense. I did it, you did it, it was intentional, all of the things, but there was a justification for it. And if that's the case, then I'm not guilty because I was acting out of self-defense.
2: Yeah, he can't be charged with first-degree murder based off what I just heard her say. Either self-defense or manslaughter. And first of all, it feels like this trial just started yesterday, right? When did this trial start?
1: Very fast trial.
4: They said it was expected to last 2 weeks. And so they did a lot of the prosecution went last week, the defense went last week. And so this week we have jury deliberations. Honestly, we could hear something as soon as today or tomorrow, just depending on when the jury actually gets the case.
2: So. It's been 2 weeks already?
4: It's been about
1: a week and a half. Yeah, it's been fast.
4: About a week and a half. Yeah. So, we will continue to watch that as the deliberations do begin today, and we'll continue to watch that verdict. Meanwhile, Savannah Guthrie is opening up publicly for the first time in a few weeks about the disappearance of her mother, and getting emotional on live TV while doing it. Let's listen to her.
7: And I've been trying so hard to hold it together, and I promise I will. This show and this hour, especially, is like about joy, but. Having you and all my, I mean, everyone, the people behind the scenes, people in my ear, the producers, our castmates. It's like, you know, when I see you in the morning, I know that you see me no matter what is going on. And sometimes that's almost, sometimes it's almost too much because I feel like to do the job, I gotta like keep it together, pull it together, you know? But I'm happy to be back, and it's like the 2 hours of my day that it's not that I'm not thinking about it because I am.
0: Yeah.
7: But it's something to do. Yes. And it brings me a lot of joy to be with everybody.
0: Yeah.
7: But no, it's not easy.
2: I'm shocked she's not breaking down like that every day on
0: here. That's what I'm saying.
1: But I get it. I guess it's just a little relief. Like, outside of thinking about it all day long, going to work, it's just that little way of maybe not thinking about it during that time. But which is even crazier is with all the cameras in this world, with people having ring cameras and motion sensors in their house and all these cameras that pick up everything.
0: They could not find her or see where she even went.
1: There's no nothing.
0: Yeah, I know.
1: You know, that's crazy to me.
0: Yeah.
4: You're right, Envy. With everything, all we have, cameras on every block. Everyone has a ring camera, everything. Mm-hmm. Her mother, Nancy Guthrie, 84 years old, she disappeared from her Tucson, Arizona home back in February. Mm-hmm. Investigators say surveillance video, they just showed a masked intruder entering the house and then she just vanished. So her family, they've offered up a $1 million reward for any information leading to her recovery. But 4 months later, there's still no publicly known suspect.
0: Damn, that's so crazy. And then the uncertainty of, like, you know, you have no confirmation whether she's gone or not.
1: But there's been no credible.
0: Whether she is dead or not.
1: But there's no incredible asks. So it's not even like they took and they wanted a ransom of this much money. Like, they haven't gotten none of that to my knowledge. So it's like, why? Like, what was the reason?
4: What was the motive?
1: Yeah, what's the motive? Like, I don't know.
2: I think at this point, that's what you would want to know, right? At this point, you probably have accepted the worst, but you just want to know the why, and you would like to find the body at the least.
1: At the least.
4: And lastly, guys, if you shop at Trader Joe's, today is the last day to see if the grocery chain owes you a little bit of money. So the company agreed to a $7.4 million settlement after a lawsuit claimed that some receipts printed too many of the customer's credit card numbers. And this happened back in 2019. Damn. So that potentially violated a federal law designed to protect shoppers from fraud. So if you fall into this category, you could get about $100, but only if you file that claim by today. You would need proof that you made a purchase at a certain Trader Joe's store between March and July of 2019. Of course, Trader Joe is admitting no wrongdoing, but if you got one of those emails or notices in the mail, you may want to check because that deadline is today, June 9th.
2: Well, you say that check look like, Mimi, for a settlement?
4: $7? $114.
2: $114?
4: $114.
2: That's some gas money right there now.
1: That's some food.
4: It really is.
1: That could be with some food.
0: And you know what, Mimi? You always let somebody know when they can get $7.
4: I'm trying to help out here. It's hard.
0: I love it. I love it. Okay. It's keep hard. Giving them sevens. I love it.
4: It's I'm hard. Trying.
2: Right,
4: thank
2: Mimi.
4: You,
2: and seven is God's number. Just wouldn't know that. She's a heathen.
0: First of all, I heard you say yesterday, so I know now. Shut up.
1: Wow.
4: All right, y'all. Well, that is your front page news. I'm Mimi Brown. Follow me at Mimi Brown TV. And for more stories, follow the Black Information Network.
1: All right. Thank you, Mimi. Now, when we come back, comedian Ron Taylor will be joining us. He's the winner of Kevin Hart's Funny as F competition on Netflix. And we're going to talk to him next. So don't move. It's The Breakfast Club. Good morning.
3: The Breakfast Club.
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0: 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And I hope that you feel and receive the same. Lots of love. Peace.
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0: is DJ MV Jess Hilarious, Charlamagne Tha God. We are the Breakfast Club. We got a special guest in the building.
1: We do.
0: He recently won the winner of Kevin Hart's Funny As F*** competition.

0: Really?
1: Wait, hold on.
2: Yeah.
3: Before.
1: So you walk into school, there's lunch, not breakfast.
3: Correct.
1: There's lunch prepared.
3: Correct. Well, no. That was just the period I had. They had breakfast food.
1: Oh,
0: but his first period was lunch.
1: Some
0: people got their
1: like you said, first period math. Show up late.
0: First period was gym. He had his first period was lunch.
1: No offense, but was it like, were you like in a like different special group needs. Of kids?
0: What? Where, she just said, were you in a special needs class? Yeah, that you needed lunch
3: wow,
0: in the morning.
3: Wow, that's okay. Crazy.
1: No, I've never heard that before, so I didn't know if it was like a special program or something.
3: You skipped all of Detroit just being weird and went to me being in the special class?
1: No, yeah, because that's not really weird. It's just like, it's different. Special things for special needs kids. But and we thought, like, you probably
3: I was
1: like,
3: in advanced placement classes.
1: Okay, all right. Oh, I know, that's right.
4: That's
1: I
4: was, a special program. I left it open for you to tell me what the
1: that's
4: special
1: why lunch was advanced. Advanced
0: lunch is advanced. Crazy.
3: I had merit and honors class, but that's neither here nor there.
1: Okay.
3: The point is, I didn't have to, but I had little brothers, so I would take them to school. I didn't have to go in till like 9 o'clock.
1: Mm-hmm. Yeah.
3: So I would sit in the car, eat donuts, and drink coffee and listen to Ricky Smiley
1: as
3: in the
1: damn
3: morning.
1: Kid?
3: Well, mean, like, when you say it like that, yeah.
0: He was a 40-year-old, 10-year-old.
1: Yes, like, oh, my God.
0: Drink coffee, donuts, and listen to Ricky Smiley.
1: Okay.
3: I listened to Ricky Smiley in the morning and Steve Harvey, mm-hmm. right? So by the time I went to my second hour, which was physics, right?
1: Smart.
3: I'd just be in there joking around and stuff. I was on the swim team, and, you know, they'd be like, hey, say that thing you said again. And then eventually I heard Dave Chappelle say something that made sense where he said being funny is a marketable skill.
0: Mm-hmm.
3: So let me go ahead and market this skill. That's how I get started.
0: Oh. How was your family when you said, you know, you were in special classes? You did your physics.
3: Brother, wait a minute. I'm going to need
1: he
3: you to
1: advanced
3: find...
1: classes, right, merit classes.
0: Different word. Advanced classes. You were in advanced classes.
1: He'd be trying.
0: All right? And what did your parents say when you said, F these advanced classes, I want to be a comic, Mom?
3: Well, you know what? My mother's not going to like this, but hey, you know, it is what it is. My mother was not a fan. Not at all. Mm. Oh, she was big time not a fan. My mom would kick me out the house.
0: Ooh. Okay.
3: She took my car.
0: Damn.
3: Somehow she took the money out of my account.
0: Mm.
3: And the reality is just I wasn't doing what they thought I was going to do.
1: Gotcha.
3: You know, they didn't necessarily, I say they, my mother and father, mm-hmm. they didn't necessarily have a plan for me. Mm-hmm. Right. I said, what's y'all plan? We don't know. Okay, well, then don't worry about what I'm doing.
4: Right, right.
3: I went to college for theater arts because, again, I heard Dave Chappelle say something about theater art.
1: Mm-hmm.
3: But just that deviation from what they thought, you know, they weren't big fans of it. But it didn't take long before they got on board, you know.
1: Okay. And that meant, did you go back to the house? Were you able to get back in the house? And did they give you your money back?
3: I think my mother did give me my money back.
1: Okay.
3: I never got the car back.
1: Damn.
3: And I think I started living with women after that.
1: Ooh, yeah. Okay, Ron.
0: I thought they said you were homeless living in your car.
1: Kevin Hart, when he was up here, said that it was something like that. Like you were homeless and trying to figure it out.
3: That was afterwards. So all of the Detroit stuff in the school, that was when I started, right?
1: Okay.
3: So it's like mm-hmm. 2010.
0: Mm-hmm.
3: Come 2016, I bought a van and then I drove to L.A. And I lived in it until like 2023 or something like that.
0: So you lived in a van?
3: Yeah.
0: Where did you shower?
3: LA Dang, Fitness.
0: I'm just asking, when you live in a van, you got to shower.
1: Where did you take
0: you
1: a shower?
0: You got to do comedy. It's like, you can't be going up there stinking.
1: Oh, God. That's
3: she
1: always want to know where the men take a shower.
0: I did not.
1: Yeah. Especially men on the road.
3: LA Fitness was my go-to. The one on Hollywood by that CVS.
1: Okay, I know that, which one you're talking
3: okay,
1: about.
3: Okay, that's my go-to. Planet Fitness sometimes, but I'm not a monster.
1: That's okay.
3: Planet Fitness is Planet Fitness is
1: hey, this, yo.
3: That's not where it's
0: he said I'm not a monster. What do you mean I'm not a monster? A bunch of white guys walking around with small PBs?
3: Yeah, that's yes.
1: You see how it goes back to
0: what? I'm just asking, Jess. Sorry.
3: It's cheap and it's 24 hours, so you get the worst of the worst.
1: Yeah,
3: in there.
1: It's like a truck stop. Kind of sort.
3: Yeah, yeah. Ooh. And if I had to, would you be surprised how like well this works?
0: Mm-hmm.
3: I'd buy wet wipes in bulk and I'd just do the Denzel from what was that movie? Book of Eli. And
1: Oh wow, okay.
0: Little bird bath, we call it.
1: Yeah, okay. Yeah. How did they find you for Funny AF?
3: I put in like I said, an application, and then I did the first round in Chicago,
0: mm-hmm.
3: then the second round was in LA, mm-hmm. and then it just continued forward. But it was kind of like an open

0: casting call to everybody. So I don't know, maybe my reps pulled some strings that I'm unaware of, but you know, I just did the application and I had kind of been around already. Like I said, you know.
1: Yeah, or just maybe you just stood out because I noticed on Funny AF, the judges took a liking to you like straight off the rip. And then Kevin said when he was up here that he like instantly liked you. Dude, it was something about you that stood out to me. It's like Young Norbit. Hilarious.
0: Jesus.
1: Theatrical.
0: Right.
1: Just... I love the microphone, Bush. Yo, I told you that on the red carpet at the roast.
2: Like, Young Norbit is a friend.
1: Yes, absolutely.
0: Why you want to hurt my feelings like that,
1: see,
0: man?
1: You look even more like Norbit. See? but listen, absolutely loved style and everything. But you stand out. And that's what I feel like you got to do in comedy these days because the comedy industry is very oversaturated.
0: Yeah, well, I mean, I try to be. It's funny that just wearing my hair the way it grows, like everybody, all black people's hair grow like this, most black people's hair.
1: Yeah, I was but you know, have yet to grow. Okay.
0: But you know, like I'm glad that it stands out. And you're absolutely right. Comedy is, I don't want to call it oversaturated, but it's definitely super saturated. Like, but that's the nature of the internet.
1: Yeah.
0: Right? Which I think is actually a great thing. You get a bunch more of all the different versions of comedy, but you get like unlimited amounts of all the comedy. But it's just, you know, as a consumer, it's your job to siphon through and find what's what. And it's our jobs as, you know, comedy producers to stand out.
3: I know you get the 1 hour Netflix special. So are you already getting your material together for that?
0: Yeah. Well, you know, kind of the nature of comedy is you're always writing. Right. At least you should always be writing. So, you know, I've collected jokes over the years. I've been doing this, what, 16 years? So, you know, I've got a bunch of material. But once you're doing a special, you want it to be special.
3: Right.
0: So whether I go from developing things that I already got or just coming up with new jokes, I'll take the time to, like, make sure that this special is as good as I can make it.
1: Yeah.
0: You know, so.
1: And you try and you have you rehearse all of your material only in L.A. or do you travel and do like.
0: No, I'm all over the place.
1: Okay. No, I know you are all over the place, but preparing for your special. Because some people don't take their special, the jokes that they're going to do on their special everywhere.
0: Right.
1: Sometimes it's just like certain places.
0: Yeah, no, I'm not at that level.
1: Because if people record and all of that stuff, you want to save. You don't want to burn your
0: that
1: special.
0: That is
1: material.
0: Fair. You are right. And I have run into that. I ran into that at the Netflix is a Joke Festival.
1: Okay.
0: And I'm up there just talking about God knows what. And people got their cameras up and say, hey, lady, put that camera down. She's smiling, keeping it up. Put the camera
1: like,
0: down.
1: I'm for real.
0: But I never had that issue before. Yeah. So I'm not going to let that stop me from like going out and like preparing the material. But yeah, just wherever I can get up, that's where I'm going.
2: All right, we got more with comedian Ron Taylor when we come back. He's the winner of Kevin Hart's Funny As F competition on Netflix. Don't move. It's The Breakfast Club. Good morning.
4: Yeah. Let's take him back.

0: guy. We are the Breakfast Club. Lauren LaRose is here as well. We're still kicking in with comedian Ron Taylor, winner of Kevin Hart's Funny as F competition on Netflix. People like comedy is, and I say this to Jess all the time, it seems like they let the, I would say, the handcuffs off a lot more recently, right? Mm-hmm. Before, I seemed like comics were kind of nervous to say certain things because I think society was so quick to cancel. Mm-hmm. Did you notice that at all?
1: Yeah, man. I think it's just like fun to have people be in trouble. You know, we just as a society, it's like if we can point and wag the finger, we will. Mm-hmm. So like the Kevin Hart roast that just took place.
0: Correct.
1: Yeah. I was there, right?
2: Yes.
1: All of those people are either friends or associates of mine. Right. Mm-hmm. And none of these people are like going around, you know, bothering black people, right? This is just their job. But the fact that we can say, oh, he's a racist or this person is sexist or whatever, it's like, just as a society, we enjoy doing that.
0: What did you think of the George Floyd joke?
1: Well, to tell you the truth, I didn't know that it was what it was until afterward. I just heard something George Floyd. It wasn't until afterwards when I heard the looking up at us. I was like, oh, God. But again, this is Tony Hinchcliffe. This is what he got paid to do. If he didn't do that, that'd be an issue. Now, if you don't want what Tony does, you don't hire him. But, you know, here we are, what, 2 weeks after?
0: 3 weeks after.
1: And we're still talking about it.
3: People are still in it.
1: Yeah, okay. I know Tony. He's a great guy.
0: I don't know. You can't say that after the George Floyd joke. But I will say this. You know, do you think that people took that roast and look at more of what Tony said opposed to what the whole reason of the roast was?
3: Everything, yeah.
1: Yeah. But again, like I said, that's what we do. Right, we nitpick just as human beings, not the best of us, the worst, but just as human beings. We go, oh, this is something I don't like. Like, people call into the radio to complain about something. You don't call in and say, hey, I love that song. Mm-hmm. It's not what people do. Mm-hmm. People call in to complain. So the people that are the most vocal are the people who did not like. Mm-hmm. There's probably more that enjoyed it. They're just like, on to the next thing. But, you know, just they're jokes.
2: Yeah,
1: there's people out here really doing this stuff.
2: Yeah,
1: nobody got mad, or did anybody think about what's his name, Derek Chauvin? Mm-hmm. How's he doing?
4: Well, they had just held a moment of silence for him.
2: Huh?
4: In Minnesota.
2: Like, he died.
4: There was a Republican.
2: He's dead.
4: Group.
3: I thought he was when they said moment of silence.
4: And,
3: but he's
4: and
3: not,
4: George Floyd's
3: not
4: family actually said, or a rep for the Gianna Floyd and George Floyd organization said that they felt like the roast actually led to that moment because it made people feel like it was cool to do to support racist or racism.
1: Mm. Is he dead?
0: No.
4: I don't know why they held the moment of silence.
0: Oh, he in jail. Mm.
1: Well, monkey flip him. You know, whatever. He'll be all right.
0: Monkey flip him. Right. Jesus Christ. And is there anything that you stay away from with your comedy? Do you is like, you know what? I'm not going to do politics, so I'm not going to do this. Is there something that you avoid?
1: There's things that I don't do right now for whatever reason. I don't avoid anything, but like politics, you know, I'm not extremely versed in politics, you know, so I don't do that. It'd be difficult for me to talk about a family because I ain't got one, right?
2: Oh, man.
1: You know, I came from one, but I don't have.
2: Oh, yeah.
1: Okay. I ain't got no woman.
0: Like,
1: got no kids.
2: Yeah.
1: So it's difficult to talk about that. Relationships, I ain't really had too many of them. Right?
0: You said you had girls. You said you were sleeping on girls' couches.
3: The girls laughing right out their drawers.
4: So you was living with them girls and y'all weren't even in a relationship?
1: These were situationships.
4: What's your sign?
1: I'm a Libra.
3: He was
1: Libra.
3: Looking for shelter, Lauren.
4: Yeah, but I'm trying to figure out like what you were saying, and what women were like, you know, you can't help to pay the bills. I just care for you so much. You can just come in here and y'all not even in a relationship.
3: Come in here and make me laugh.
1: Listen.
4: And sit down next to me while we eat.
1: I was throwing beef.
3: That's what I was talking about, Ron.
0: They playing with you.
3: He was laughing, girls.
0: Don't
3: let
0: them play with you, Ron. They acting like you. Your name Diddy, and you walk around with little shrimp. You tell them, Ron.
1: Listen,
4: you ain't got that.
1: I was in my.
0: You throwing beef around?
4: Yeah, but
1: I was in my 20s. You know what I'm saying? I had all the energy in the world. I was breaking stuff. Mm-hmm. You know, but. We got it together at the right time. I'm in my 30s, you know.
4: Right.
1: Energy start to decline.
3: He played too much.
4: Okay. Are any of those women like still in your life today?
1: All of them. Yeah, especially now.
4: Right. Yeah.
1: They hit me up and call, how you doing? Shut up. Whatever. They're trying to get back in my life. I let them too. I don't care. I love them.
3: Throw some more beef.
1: Yeah.
4: I know that's right.
0: Now, if there was one thing you said, you know, you dreamed of taking a shower and cursing out Charlamagne, what would you curse him out about? Is there something that he did to you to piss you off? Because we can jump him right now if you like.
1: No. There was nothing in particular. Like I said, you know, I just thought, I didn't really think, but I don't even know what to call it. But like, when you just envision yourself places, I'm gonna be explaining something. I don't know why I just put myself in trouble.
0: Got you.
1: Right? Mm-hmm. But I've been a fan of the show forever. The only thing I would, you know, which this is old news, but I ain't like what he did to Lil Mama.
4: Every day I think about that. Sometimes I cry for her.
1: Yeah.
4: Yeah.
1: Yeah, that was unfortunate.
0: You know, him and Lil Mama's going back and forth with each other. That's how it started.
1: But it looked like a jumping. It looked like Charlamagne had four arms. Like it. Crazy. That was the way he got at her was just like, oh God.
0: You know, Lil Mama's dad was gonna shoot me over that one day.
4: That's wild.
1: Really?
0: Yeah, I'll tell that another day.
1: Oh,
0: yeah, I was really on the street one day and you know, he was working construction. And I was outside in my car and all of a sudden I heard, yo, yo. And all of a sudden all these construction workers started coming out. And I'm like, all right, I'm not paying it no mind. Mm-hmm. Like, whatever, maybe they know who I am and they want a picture.
1: Yeah.
0: Mm-hmm. And I seen him go in the car, because his car was parked in front of me. And then I seen him put a pistol in his pocket.
1: Oh,
0: I'm
1: God.
0: Like, oh boy. And then he walked in, he's like, I'm Lil Mama's dad. And you know what I said? I'm not Charlamagne. I said, I'm not Charlamagne, but that's another story for another time.
3: He walked up on Envy's van and was like, listen, he was talking about my daughter.
0: He was.
3: And he was serious.
0: He was dead serious.
1: Yeah. That's a hell of an intro. I'm Lil Mama's dad. First of all, brother, what's your name? All right.
0: But if he said his name was Charles, I wouldn't be like, all right, Charles. No, that was the right intro.
3: Right.
1: And the fact that he's working construction, it's like, brother, get back to work. There's so many factors involved in that, but I'm glad you're okay.
0: Yeah. I'm glad
3: I'm alive, too.
0: I am, too. I'm glad we squashed that beef.
1: Yeah, man.
4: Has there been a date set for your special?
1: No, not really. Okay. You know, we're looking at time frames, and of course, like, the closer the better.
4: Yeah.
1: What was more important, especially to me, is making sure that it's done. Making sure it's as good as I can have it be, because I don't want to turn in a subpar, you know,
4: sure.
1: thing. So if that's next year, spring, summer, fall, then, you know, so be it. But right now, I'm just on the road trying to make these jokes. I've never had to make jokes in a small window of time.
4: Mm-hmm.
1: I've had 16 years to make all the jokes in the world.
4: Yeah.
1: But now, let's just say it was sometime next year. Okay, now you got to make... I've never done that, so...
4: Yeah.
1: But it's fun.
3: Well, you got this.
0: All right, well, how can people check you on tour? I know you're on tour. I was going to name some of your dates, but you got so many goddamn dates on this thing.
3: So many of them, I love it.
0: So talk about how people, he said,
3: everywhere.
0: That's it. Talk about people I can follow you and definitely check you out on the road, brother.
1: Yeah, you can follow me at Comedian Ron T on Instagram, Facebook, and Twitter. Actually, not on Twitter. I got kicked off. I had no idea why.
0: Why'd you get, what did you say?
4: Are you banned?
1: I don't know. Yeah. I never even used it. They just kicked me off. Who knows why?
3: They probably thought you was like a Norbit fan page and they don't be like that. They try to ban it.
1: Listen.
3: They probably was like, we're banning this.
1: I told you that hurts my feelings.
3: Oh, no. Damn. You're a comedian. I don't know when to take it. No. I'm sorry. No more Norbit jokes. No more.
1: No. Well, who knows why? But yeah, I'm on there. My website actually just launched, ComedianRonTaylor.com. Boom. There it is. ComedianRonTaylor.com.
3: He got such an old soul, y'all.
1: Yeah. On there, you can find all of my dates and whatnot. I'm out every weekend to the end of this year. So that I ain't asked my mama for nothing to her.
0: And I ain't mad at you, man. Ladies and gentlemen, it's Ron Taylor, and we appreciate you for joining us. You better
3: Absolutely.
0: Come back. When you're in New York, you better come back up on up
3: come
0: here.
3: Back.
1: Almost definitely.
3: You're a star, Shorty.
0: Yeah.
3: We love it.
0: Yeah. Well, next time you're up here, all right?
1: Albany, right on.
0: All right.
1: Good brother, sweet ladies.
0: Albany,
1: thank you. Thank you.
0: Let you know. This new, Albany's like.
3: He got West Nyack. He got
0: City
3: Syracuse.
0: Next time you do City Ronery.
1: Albany.
0: City Ronery Father's Day. There you go.
1: Right on.
0: It's the Breakfast Club. It's Ron

0: Finish.
1: We'll see a few back pockets on this. What? Man, I wanted to see Ron Taylor, man.
2: Morning, everybody. It's DJ NV, Just Hilarious, Charlamagne the Guy. We are the Breakfast Club. Let's get to the latest with Lauren.
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9: Talk to me.
6: All right, y'all. So the Knicks and the Spurs. Now, we talked a lot about Donald Trump being at the game. Yes. But we got to get into a celeb row because there were a lot of celebrities in attendance last night. Spike Lee, huge Knicks fan. Tracy Morgan, Timothy Chalamet, Ben Stiller, Tina Fey, Larry David, Chris Rock, Pete Davidson, Draymond Green, Tiana Taylor, Dave Chappelle, Cardi B. Now, Cardi B, number one, right? So she performed at halftime, but she pulled up in a brand new Ferrari, like matte black. NBA, I don't even know. What version of Ferrari? How do you even say it?
2: Prosegue.
6: It was so fly.
2: Ferrari truck. It's the Ferrari truck.
6: Right. She don't even drive, though.
2: No, yeah. She doesn't drive. It's, I think that truck was like between $550,000 and $600,000.
6: She ain't got to drive.
2: Matte black.
6: Yes.
2: It was beautiful like last night.
6: She
2: beautiful.
6: Looked so good pulling up in that. She was
2: Cardi!
6: With her family.
2: Cardi! I need that car, Cardi.
10: I
2: need it for the car shop. I'll pick it up later this week, Cardi.
10: What color is it?
6: It's matte black.
2: Matte black.
10: Yes.
2: Matte black. Black rims, black interior. Mm-hmm. Cardi! I need the car, Cardi!
10: Hey, Batman.
2: Yeah. I'm gonna be knocking on the door. Let me in!
6: So she performed at halftime, but if you're watching on television, you couldn't see the halftime performance, of course, but you saw inside the NBA, and you could hear Cardi in the background performing, and the mics caught Charles Barkley reacting to Cardi B. Let's take a listen. Mm-hmm.
11: 3-0. We've been competing with Cardi B here.
12: I don't know if those B's. That might be Cardi D's. I'm pretty sure those are B's. She got the wrong initials.
6: Now, I don't know what brand she was wearing, but she had like a nice corset top on, and she came out. The Knicks cheerleaders like brought her out from the seat, and then she performed it in a few performances. But yeah, he
2: like
6: the
2: that
6: boobies.
2: old unk, you know? Hey, look at that little girl. That's what he
1: sounds like. That was the thing in the group chat last night. I had to tell a couple people in the group chat, like, bro, I don't look at Cardi like that.
10: Hey,
1: okay?
6: That has to be so awkward for you.
2: Cardi D. Come on. That's body.
6: Yeah, well,
1: DJ
6: Khaled was also in attendance.
1: No, that is funny, though, because I said that. I said, nah, them was some bees. DJ Khaled got bees. But listen, I said in the group chat yesterday, I said, Cardi family. And somebody was like, she ain't my family.
6: Cardi looked good last night. She had that bust down middle part, too. She looked amazing. But yes, DJ Khaled was there with Fat Joe, and people were upset. There were a few different instances where
1: he was topless.
6: No, he wasn't topless.
1: Oh.
6: He actually looked good. Man? He looked slim sitting in a seat. Like he did. He looked good.
2: Salute to Khaled.
6: But people were upset that he was on his phone. They're like, the tickets were so expensive, and you come here tonight. You're not even a fan, and you come here and you're sitting on your phone the whole time. Like, why is he on his phone? I didn't know that would be such a big deal, but. It was.
2: You can so do whatever stupid. You want to do with it.
10: It's like, so stupid.
2: If he paid for those tickets, those courtside tickets.
10: He was up there with his family.
2: Yeah, 100,000 tickets. He had his wife with him. He had his son with him. Let him
6: they
2: enjoy
6: was
2: himself.
6: On him. They was on him last night.
1: Yeah, it's not like if he wasn't sitting in that seat, then somebody else would have got the seat for free.
2: No.
1: He paid for his seat.
2: Yes.
6: He
2: might have been talking to his wife the whole time. You know what I mean? You never know. Who knows?
10: Or doing business. Like, yes. It don't matter.
1: Nah, he was ordering food.
10: Damn.
1: I'm checking all his reservations.
10: I will say, since he's been losing weight, he hasn't been wearing.
1: To show you with order.
10: He has been out here topless. You know, when he was bigger, he was always showing it.
6: Well, you
10: now
6: know,
10: he don't.
6: I'm not. All right. He was there. He looked good.
2: Continue on.
6: All right. Jay-Z was also there. And TMZ actually ran into Jay-Z when he was on his way to the game, and they asked him about any like details he could spill on the Yankee Stadium shows. Let's take a listen.
13: Jay, how's the rehearsal going for Yankee Stadium? I heard you did 2 times today for 5 weeks for the Boots picnic. Is that the same schedule for the Yankees?
14: Indeed. Thank you, bro.
13: Jay, we gotta ask you, are you gonna keep the hair like this or are you gonna get braids or a teaser for Yankee Stadium? Have you decided?
14: Nope, I haven't.
13: Jay,
14: you coming. That's enough. I don't want to disrespect you by not answering you, but you know what I mean? Let the magic happen.
13: We appreciate you, Jay. Thank you.
2: That's our homie from TMZ.
6: Yeah, Saleha.
2: She has Saleha ask a bunch of questions.
6: But listen, I will say Jay-Z always is polite to her. At least he gives her no answer politely. Like, he ignores everybody else.
2: Saleha, are you going to keep that afro? What underwear are you wearing? What size are you? What?
0: Salia.
10: That's how Lauren be.
6: Shout out to Salia. She listens in the morning as well. To what? Yeah. Why? The underwear? What size is he wearing?
2: She asks a lot of questions.
10: Never asked about underwear.
1: Like, why, Lauren? Like, why does his brain work like that, Jess? Like, why?
6: Because he's from Queens.
1: A queen from Queens. There you go, Lauren. That's what I'm talking about. Drop on a clue box.
6: Queen.
1: Underwear you wearing.
2: Go ahead, continue.
6: All right. Now, we also talked a lot about a lot of the craziness you were seeing with the fans fighting each other on the streets after some of those watch parties, right? So NYPD, I just got the numbers from a law enforcement source. NYPD is saying that a total of 21 individuals have been taken into custody. 13 individuals were released on criminal court summons for disorderly conduct, and 8 individuals were arrested and charged with offenses, including assault on a police officer, assault, criminal possession of a weapon, menacing, resisting arrest, obstruction of governmental administration.
2: The police should go and watch all those videos and arrest all those people.
6: Because I know they didn't catch
2: Spurs
6: everybody.
2: Fans with just by wearing a Spurs jersey. I seen them.
1: Now, how do you know it was just because they were wearing a Spurs jersey? Because
2: I watched a bunch of videos. I seen one dude trying to run away. He was
6: the
2: just
6: older
2: trying to
6: gentleman.
2: Run away.
6: Older gentleman. I felt bad for him.
1: But what was the whole context, though? I'm not saying it's right. I'm just saying, do we know the whole kind of... Because yesterday you told us that if parents see two kids fighting, they shouldn't just run up and start scolding one of the kids. They should see what's going on first. That's what you told us yesterday.
10: But New York Knicks fans
2: those are not parents.
10: Different.
2: Those are not kids.
1: What you mean? Still the same thing?
2: They're not
1: the same
2: kids.
1: Rules
2: no, they are. No, they're not kids. These are kids. Kids are not accountable. When grown-ass adults are beating people up because of a jersey...
1: But you don't know because of the jersey.
2: Yes, it is. They're saying they're pulling the jersey off his head. They go, there's another Spurs jersey. There's another Spurs jersey. And they're beating the brakes off.
1: What if he said they go one of them New York niggas?
6: Oh.
10: Oh wow!
1: You know what I'm saying? You don't know.
2: That's different. But he didn't say
1: that. I don't know.
2: But he was running. There was black people that got beat up, that got pulled out their jersey. There was white people that got pulled out of their jersey and beat up and stomped on.
10: The older guy, that video was so sad.
2: And what makes it so foul is I go to different states and watch my teams play.
10: Yeah.
2: Right. And they show me nothing but love and respect.
1: Yeah,
2: but
1: push-ups.
10: But they don't do that.
2: You can't do a push-up. I don't care if you got security. It's 60 on one.
10: It's 100 on one. They don't do that nowhere else.
2: Nah. Well, no. Philly does that, but.
6: Well, I heard some Philly fans when I was walking in here, and they said, y'all can't say nothing about them now.
1: Philly be wildin'.
2: Philly be wildin', but nah, they should get arrested. There's no way. Like, people should be able to enjoy a game. They pay thousands of dollars for tickets, just like anybody else.
1: If they beating up people just because they're on the opposite team, yes.
2: Yeah.
1: But I need to hear the whole context.
2: Well, shut up.
1: I need to hear the whole situation.
2: That's not right.
6: Do y'all feel like, and we'll get into this in
1: a minute. I thought some New York people in New York Knicks jerseys getting their ass whipped. By people that didn't have no team paraphernalia on.
2: No, I didn't see that.
1: Oh, you crazy. I seen one that's 3 minutes long, and the police just walked up like, hey, man.
2: I seen a lot of Spurs fans getting their ass whooped.
10: Damn.
6: Do y'all feel was just dark energy because I saw Cardi, she posted a video. We'll do it the next latest, that dark energy was happening because Trump was in the arena or in the premises? Or do you think people just was getting wild?
1: Yeah, they
2: was just getting wild. I think a lot of them was drunk and, you know, it was the fun thing to do. This is Spurs jersey.
6: That is not fun.
2: But I think it's disrespectful. I think they should all catch that assault charge. Well, have to pay attorneys, pay lawyers. Like, nah, that's not right.
6: It's
2: very sad.
6: Well, that is all that we have on the Knicks for this hour and the latest.
2: All right. Charlamagne, who are you giving that donkey to?
1: For after the hour, we need the owner of the New York Knicks, James Dolan, to come to the front of the congregation because I don't hear his name being mentioned enough in all of this, but we'll discuss.
2: All right. We'll get to that next. It's The Breakfast Club. Good morning.
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9: You are a donkey.
10: Yes, Donkey Today for Tuesday, June 9th goes to New York Knicks owner James Dolan. Why James Dolan, Charlemagne? The New York Knicks are in the NBA Finals, up 2-1 against the San Antonio Spurs. I personally believe the Knicks will win in 6, okay? I told y'all, you know, I believe they would lose games 3 and 5, then they will clinch at home in 6. So why is James Dolan, the owner of the Knicks, getting Donkey Today when they are having so much success? First of all, let the record show that Knicks started having a lot of success when James Dolan took a step back from basketball operations, okay, and started focusing on the Spear in Vegas, all right? Leon Rose, Coach Mike Brown, Rick Brunson, William Wesley, Worldwide West, dropping the clues bombs for those guys.
11: Worldwide okay? West, what up, West?
10: Those guys are responsible for the current Knicks success, if you ask me, all right? But always remember, I pronounce all words that start with ST like they start with SK, so why listen to me? So, once again, what reason would I have to give James Dolan Donkey of the Day this morning? Well, the answer is simple. If you were one of the many New Yorkers, okay, who were inconvenienced by President Trump being in attendance last night at Game 3 of the NBA Finals, then blame the person who invited him, James Dolan, okay? See, you know how a lot of y'all got mad at Kevin Hart for having Tony Hinchcliffe at the roast of Kevin Hart? You need to have that same energy for James Dolan, because he's the one who decided to invite the 45th and 47th president of the United States of America to Madison Square Garden in congested-ass New York City. Let's go to CBS News for the report, please.
12: Well, it is an historic night at the NBA Finals with the first sitting U.S. president in attendance. President Trump watching the Knicks and the Spurs from an executive suite as an invited guest of Madison Square Garden CEO James Dolan. Mm-mm-mm. Well, our Ed O'Keefe is inside the garden where security is tight. Ed.
13: Sharika, good evening. The president has attended major sporting events before as commander-in-chief, and he was a courtside regular as a New York businessman. But his presence here tonight and all the security it brings has many fans crying foul. While the real action's on the court tonight, hundreds of Secret Service and 1,000 NYPD are also suiting up, part of a massive security plan to protect the president, a longtime New York Knicks fan.
14: If you are not going to the game, we are asking you to avoid the area around Madison Square Garden tonight.
13: A 5-block perimeter around Madison Square Garden is shut down, and ticket holders are being asked to show up at least 2 hours early.
15: Has anyone ever had this kind of a run in a playoff game?
13: President Trump's attendance tonight is disrupting tradition in and outside the garden. Typically, Knicks watch parties are held out here on this plaza on West 33rd Street. Thousands of people gather during the game to watch it from the outside, and they're usually watching up on that screen. But as you can see, it's behind presidential-level security today, meaning the watch party is canceled.
10: He's not a New York businessman anymore, guys. He's the president businessman of the United States of America. Every logistical headache you had to deal with yesterday around MSG was because of a poor choice by the owner of the Knicks, James Dolan. By the way, this isn't about politics, okay? It's about common sense. It's about, for once, can this guy give working class people a break? I mean, damn, his policies have already stifled job growth. His policies have, you know, raised the cost of basic goods through tariffs. His policies have weakened labor rights, okay, to favor corporations and other rich people like himself. Gas prices are through the roof. Can I at least have a little bit of joy and go see the Knicks play? Okay, if I'm a bar or restaurant owner in the area, can I enjoy the influx of traffic that this game brings? Can we have a watch party outside of the arena? The answer is no, no, and hell no, because guys like James Dolan and Donald Trump hate us. Okay, the working class people who make them rich. When Donald Trump says things like he's not thinking about America's finances, okay, not even a little bit, this is what he means. All right. By the way, this didn't just impact people who came to the game yesterday. This impacted working class people in New York City. Everyday Americans here in this great place we call the Empire State. First of all, do you know what street closures do in New York City? Okay, a street being closed could literally make you 30 minutes late to something 4 blocks away. All right, they built a wall around the garden last night. I believe it's the only wall Trump has actually gotten completed. Portions of 30th to 35th Street, 6th and 8th Avenues were restricted, so it caused delays and confusion for commuters and tourists and drivers, pedestrians, all for someone that nobody but James Dolan wanted there. All right, TSA-style security. Fans were told to arrive at least 2 hours early. Do you not understand? Time is money. Okay, what if the person watching my kids can't get there 2 hours early? What if I can't leave work 2 hours early? What if I had plans before the game? What if I need to get a haircut, nails done, whatever it is? That time is gone because of one person's selfishness. Okay, they had a no-bag policy. They had long lines that were all the way around the arena in Penn Station. The watch party outside the garden was canceled. James Dolan, do you realize everyday Americans need joy? They out here getting their ass kicked on a daily basis because of Donald Trump's policies, and you took away their joy. Okay, there is nothing like New York Knicks energy in New York City. Okay, I've been living here for 20 years this year. Nothing, and I mean nothing, compares to New York City when the Knicks are in the finals. And James Dolan said, nah, F all that. What y'all so happy for? Okay, I know what to do. Call Donald J. Trump, and the J stands for Joy Killer. Okay, I just don't understand why it's so hard to tell this man no. Okay, hey, Donald, under normal circumstances, would love to have you, but this is game three of the NBA Finals. You're going to cause too much disruption, too many inconveniences. It's not worth it to have you here, okay? Think about all the businesses that suffered financial losses last night because of the reduced foot traffic. Okay, all the bars and restaurants that people probably go to before the game didn't get the crowd they usually would get because people had to get to MSG early. Think about the delivery trucks that were late, the ride shares that were disrupted. And once again, the watch party was canceled. Those are thousands of fans without tickets who spend money in those nearby areas. Those nearby areas didn't make the money they thought they was going to make last night. You know why? James Dolan for deciding to invite Donald Joy Killer Trump. Listen, man. Rich people love making decisions that everybody else has to deal with. Okay, being a boss ain't just about who you can impress, okay? It's about who you might inconvenience, all right? Every decision has a ripple effect, and sometimes those ripples hit people who never asked to be in the water, all right? I hate when people want to be so close to power that they forget their actual job is serving the people who made them powerful in the first place. Please let Remy Ma give the owner of the Knicks, James Dolan, the biggest hee-haw.
2: Hee-haw, hee-haw. You stupid motherfucker. Are you dumb?
10: Let's not make that same poor decision on Wednesday. What's today? Was today Wednesday?
16: It's Tuesday.
17: On Tuesday. Wednesday. The game's tomorrow. Yes. Yeah, Wednesday. Mm-hmm. But I will say probably with Dolan is Dolan doesn't want to create an enemy with Donald Trump.
16: Yeah.
17: I'm sure that's the reason. Because when I just did my little Googles and I just said, hey, does the government give Madison Square Garden money? It says yes, but usually indirectly. What does it mean? Tax incentives. They said Madison Square Garden has long enjoyed a special property tax exemption from New York State legislator and the government. He says they saved hundreds of millions of dollars. They said also infrastructure spending. Federal, state, and city governments have funded improvements around Penn Station, which is connected and benefits Madison Square Garden. Security and major events. For high-profile events, the government provides traffic control, so police, and sometimes it's like, you know.
10: Is that state government or federal government?
17: He said both.
16: So it's both. Business.
17: Yeah, so it's, I mean, if Trump's your guy and Trump wants to come and you see what he does to all his enemies, do you tell him no?
16: Impact your business and relationship with
10: him. I would think MSG deals with state taxes.
17: It says state and federal. It says federal, state, and city governments.
10: Because property
17: have
10: taxes
17: funded
10: would
17: improvements.
10: Be state? I don't know. But my point is still, even with all of that said, no for the people.
16: It was unfair.
10: How about say no for the people?
17: Yeah, I agree.
10: Hey, and he invited him. It's not like he asked to come. You invited him, James Dolan. Mm-hmm. He didn't ask to show up. Mm-hmm. He didn't say, hey, can I come to the game? He said he was invited and he accepted the invitation.
16: Yeah.
10: No. James Dolan, that was a poor decision. Very poor choice.
16: Well, I'm with you.
17: Yeah. Trump shouldn't have been there. But all right. Well, thank you for that donkey today.
10: Mm-hmm.
17: I think we should open up the phone lines and discuss that. Honestly, I know you had something else y'all wanted to go. Where y'all want to go? Where y'all want to go with it?
10: I don't know. What you want to talk about, Lauren? Talking about cheating, right?
2: It was Young Miami and Trick Daddy. You know, she's been promoting Spin That, but she was talking to Trick Daddy about why he still isn't married after being separated for 10 years from Joy.
10: Mm-hmm.
2: And he says that he'd rather them just cheat and they meet each other in HE double hockey sticks. But I don't even know if it's considered cheating if y'all are married on paper, but y'all are not. Y'all ain't doing the things that married people do. Like, y'all ain't one no more.
16: Well, are they separated?
2: they're separated, but you know Trick Daddy and Joy's situation is like, if you take it out of that, the question is just like, if someone's married on paper, is it considered cheating if they're going off and doing their own thing?
16: Yes, it is. You mean if somebody married on paper, but separated, separated
2: to the point where like they ain't doing nothing together.
17: Right.
2: Like,
17: I know a lot of people that won't talk if you're still on paper, they won't go on dates with you until that situation is completely over and done.
16: I know men like
17: done.
16: That as well. Hey, yeah. Man.
10: So Donald Trump had been to the game last night.
17: That was a lot. I was just talking about Donald Trump.
2: I think it goes with the flow of the conversation that came out of Donkey.
17: That's what I was saying. Let's open up the phone lines. 800-585-1051.
10: Were you inconvenienced? I want to talk to the working class people here in the city that were actually inconvenienced by James Dolan's poor decision to invite Donald Trump to the game last night.
17: Yeah, let's what did you think about Donald Trump going to the game? Were you inconvenienced going to the game? I know somebody who went to the game, got a standing room ticket only, had to pay $1,000 for that standing room ticket, had to leave at 2 o'clock for an 8:30 game, and it still took them 3.5 hours to get in.
16: Leave at 2 o'clock?
17: 2 o'clock
16: in the afternoon.
17: They had to go through the checkpoints, and then the lines were around the corner, and they still got in. And it was like, I mean, he had to stink, right? Because he was been there since 2 o'clock in the game at 11.
16: He was fat. Well, I mean, was he
10: usually stink?
17: No.
10: So why would you just say that?
17: Because he was out all day. He didn't get a chance to take a shower.
10: Well,
17: 2 o'clock to 11.
10: Why would you say that?
16: That man usually stinks,
10: though. Shout him out. Give him a shout out.
17: Deodorant don't work that
10: long. What's his name? Give him a shout out.
16: You wildin'.
17: 800-585-1051.
10: Salute to him.
17: Oh, my
10: God. Shout him out.
17: No! It's the Breakfast Club. Good morning.
18: The Breakfast Club.
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0: bigger than Madison Square Garden.
1: Then he went to a college game, right? He went to some college finals game. I can't remember, some college game, college football game. So he goes to these games. He goes to UFC games all the time, and they have him at the Garden. He goes to boxing matches at the Garden. So he's been there before. So Trump probably just thought, hey, I'm going to a game. I'm going to see my Knicks.
0: But, yeah, but it's a difference when you go to NBA Finals Game 3. Yes, Donald Trump was the first sitting U.S. president to attend the Super Bowl. Hey, stupids, it's a reason presidents don't attend these type of events. Yeah, they don't want to inconvenience everyday working class people, and they don't want to make those events more of a security threat than they already are.
1: He should have been to the game, especially what they did to New York fans. Hello, who's this?
2: It's Mark from Columbia.
1: Mark, what's up? Talk to us. What's your thoughts?
2: Hey, man, y'all really got to stop trying to make everything about Donald Trump, man. Them boys played a good game last night.
3: They sure did.
2: The city of New York was turnt. Man. Y'all got to get off Donald Trump nuts,
0: man. Can I ask you a question? Where you say you live at?
3: Ooh, Columbia.
2: South Carolina, Charlotte.
0: 803, salute to the Met. But we in New York City. Like, you don't see the inconvenience that this...
2: Y'all gotta stop that, man.
0: You're not listening. You're not listening, my brother.
2: It would have been mad traffic if he wasn't there.
1: They closed restaurants.
0: They had street closers. They canceled the watch party. Think about all
2: of it. It would have been like that if he wasn't there.
0: No, it wouldn't have been.
3: He's the president of the United States.
2: The city been shut down.
1: No, it hasn't.
2: How you gonna tell me he's wrong, right?
3: And he down south right now.
1: The city been shut down.
3: No traffic, no nothing down there.
1: Bro, you're a 4-hour flight away. You're a 3-hour flight away. Like, come on, what are you talking about?
0: It's not 3 hours.
1: How long did it
0: take? Like an hour
1: and a half.
0: But you're wrong on this one, my brother. You had portions of 30th to 35th Street and 6th and 8th Avenues cut off. People had to be there 2 hours early. Like, it was a complete mess. Stop. Like, knock it off.
1: I don't know what he was
3: talking about. Though, it was a good game, but it was also a lot of disruption.
1: Hello, who's this?
4: It's June from the Bronx.
1: Hey, we'll talk to you, bro.
3: Good morning.
4: Good morning. So, like all they did was politicize the game last night. It was like a travesty with the fouls that they didn't call. But then what they putting out in the media this morning as I'm watching it. Now, you seen all the other watch parties. There was no disruption, no anything. But now what they did was show all the chaos that happened. Oh, Knicks fan abrupt last night after they lose. This is what Donald Trump wanted. He didn't bring no good energy or vibes to the city.
1: Mm-hmm. Now, I don't think the Knicks fan wild out because Trump was there. I think they wild out because the Knicks lost last night, and I think a lot of them were drunk. And I think it was just one of those things. They seen somebody with a Spurs jersey and they jumped on their ass, which I think was foul.
3: It's just we don't know that, though. This is what
0: we don't know.
1: So you think they were mad because Trump was there? That's why they started beating up the fans?
0: No, I'm saying we don't know why these people were fighting. I saw people in Knicks jerseys getting their ass kicked. I'll show you a whole video of dudes in Knicks jerseys getting their ass kicked.
1: I can show you at least 11 people wearing
0: Spurs. You didn't show me no 11.
1: I said, I can show you 11. I just showed you about 5-6 of them. I've been watching them all morning.
0: You don't know why those people were fighting. You have no idea.
1: I seen them running. That's all I did. I did see them running. Hello, who's this? It's
3: mainly kids beating people ass.
1: Yes, hello.
5: Yo.
1: What's your name, bro?
3: Yo.
5: My name is Robbo.
1: Robbo, talk to us. What's your thoughts about Trump going to the game last night?
5: Well, first of all, I'd like to give a shout out to all y'all. Listen to y'all. I've been listening to y'all for about 10 years strong.
0: Thank you, brother. We appreciate that.
5: Yeah, I'm from 517 Jackson, Michigan.
3: Nice.
5: It's about 30, 40 miles away from Detroit.
1: Okay.
5: Detroit, but,
0: I'm glad you said that because everybody where they from swear people know their area code. I'm from the 517, shorty. I don't know what that means, my brother.
5: Well, you know, 517 cover a couple, you know what I'm saying?
1: All right. Just tell about Trump, brother.
3: How you feel about the game?
1: Stay focused, brother. Stay focused.
5: Okay, listen. Trump should have stayed home, yo. He should not have been there. He messed up the whole ecosystem that people want to do.
3: Damn.
5: Don't nobody want to see his red, pink face up ass. I mean, you should have gave him donkey of the day.
0: Well, to me, giving him donkey of the day is easy, right? But James Dolan is the one who invited him to the game.
3: Crazy.
0: And James Dolan is the owner of the New York Knicks. Should absolutely know better. Ain't nobody from New York on the line?
3: That's what I want to talk to.
1: Trump should have had a watch party at the White House. That's what
3: James,
1: he should have did.
3: You know what I mean? I'm shocked. That's just so old.
1: You do everything at the White House. Yeah, do it at the ballroom. No, it's not there. But get outside, get a thing. Just have, you know, y'all watch it there. 800-585-1051. Let's discuss. Trump was at the game. What's your thoughts? It's the Breakfast Club. Good morning.

0: 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Damn.
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3: Morning, everybody. It's DJ NV, Just Hilarious, Charlamagne Tha God. We are the Breakfast Club. If you're just joining us, Charlamagne gave Donkey the day to who, Charlamagne?
4: The owner of the New York Knicks, James Dolan, because I don't know why he invited Donald Trump to the NBA Finals Game 3. And listen, this is not about politics. This is about everyday working class people being inconvenienced the way that they were last night. I'm thinking about all of the local businesses that didn't get the foot traffic, you know, that they probably would have gotten. I'm thinking about the fact that they didn't have the watch party. Those are thousands of people who don't pay for tickets, who support every single business around that area. I guarantee you those businesses suffered last night because of one person's selfishness.
3: And they had to shut down early because I think they closed them blocks off like 2-3 o'clock, so they had to shut down early. The game was 8:30. I don't think they're gonna do another watch party because they've been trying to cancel a watch party for weeks now because they just said it's been unruly and cops have no control.
4: The Knicks been winning since April 23rd. We ain't seen what we saw last night.
3: Last night was different.
4: I don't know why they would want to cancel it. That's the point of it.
3: Yeah. Hello, who's this?
5: Morning. This is Johnny from Jonathan from New York City.
3: What's up, brother? Talk to us,
6: Johnny.
5: So I just wanted to say I work in the neighborhood. I remember when we had the watch party on game two on Friday last week. Mm-hmm. I work at the Red Lobster in Times Square.
4: I love
5: we
4: it.
5: Had so much.
3: Aren't they they're closing the Red Lobster, right?
5: Yeah, they're closing the Red Lobster in Times Square. So I'm closing on Sunday.
3: Okay.
6: Damn.
5: And we need all the business we could get.
6: Right.
5: So what happened is yesterday when I saw the news, they said that it was going to do a restriction like from 6th Avenue to 8th Avenue between 30th and 35th Street. Why would I get out the train at 42nd Street, Bryant Park? There's no car traffic whatsoever from 44th Street down to past Madison Square Garden on 30th Street and 7th Avenue. Mm-hmm. So no buses was going down 7th Avenue. And I'm not talking about 4 o'clock, but I had to be to work around 4:30. So 4 o'clock, there was no buses, there was no cars. I'm telling you, like, we usually get a lot of traffic with the cars, the rides that people get off the bus, people get off the Ubers and Lyfts. So there was nobody over there coming down there. They was being directed other places. My friend was trying to come meet at the restaurant because his family wanted to come dine at the Red Lobster one last time before they closed, and they couldn't even get through with the car. So they wound up going somewhere else.
4: Yeah, they wouldn't let pedestrians through either. From I think it was from 30th to 35th Street and 6th and 8th Avenue, a lot of those areas were restricted.
3: Yeah, unless you had a ticket to go to the game, they weren't let you in. Was Red Lobster packed at least? Did y'all at least get people just...
5: Yeah, Red Lobster got packed at the point when there was no more... Cause, you know, I didn't even realize, a lot of people didn't know that there was going to be a new watch party at Bryant Park. Like, you know, that watch party is nothing because they only had a 5,000 capacity and tickets sold out within the hour that the mayor announced that he was going to have tickets. So, but when you have a free fall of people that can go to Madison Square Garden, people wanted to see the Knicks play at the house.
6: Yeah.
3: Yeah.
5: They want to be outside. It's nothing. We haven't been this in 27 years. How dare you come and interrupt this? It's a groundbreaking historic moment right now.
4: Yep.
3: Yeah. I mean, I remember when the Giants won, I remember, but I was doing the other radio station and I was DJing that night. I just remember the city outside and people just celebrating, you know, all the bars and all the restaurants were just so happy because people were outside feeling that energy.
4: Well, they was outside because there was no president in the area that had everything shut down.
3: And that's what people wanted. They wanted that energy. Hello, who's this?
7: Hi, this is Tanisha from Hempstead, Long Island.
3: Hey, Tanisha. Good morning,
6: Tanisha.
3: Were you out last night, Tanisha?
7: No, I wasn't out. I'm home.
3: Okay.
7: I was watching from home.
3: Talk to us.
7: So the question is, was Trump invite, you know, his invite?
3: Should Trump have been at that game last night? Yep.
7: And I believe it brought a very negative vibe to New York. We were really on riding a high, and it just really brought all morale down to me. I'm not going to say it made the Knicks lose. Maybe this is just, you know, bringing excitement, prolonging the series or what have you. I also wanted to respond to the man who called in from South Carolina just now.
4: Yes.
7: There's an element in people from down south that they are just so jealous of New York flag.
4: Yo, easy, easy,
3: easy
4: on my South Carolina people.
3: Keep going, Tanisha.
4: Ain't nobody jealous of New York flag.
7: You gotta say something negative about New York unless you ask them. If they visit New York, they're gonna tell you they're from Queens. They do not claim their downtown roots and they're in New York. They want to be from New York.
4: Hey, yo,
7: so easy
4: on South Carolina, but tell me.
7: South Carolina, stay in South Carolina. You don't even understand gridlock.
4: Listen, tell me more about Queens, though. What'd you say about people from Queens?
3: Watch your mouth about Queens, Long Island.
4: What'd you say?
7: I didn't say anything about people from Queens. I said people from down south claim Queens.
3: Oh, okay.
4: Got you.
7: It was always the South against New York.
3: Yep.
7: All of that.
4: I can tell you got beat up by somebody from down south.
3: What part of Long Island? What part of Long Island you from?
4: She went down there with that New York leader's attitude.
3: Where you from?
7: My address is Hempstead, but I'm from where? My address is Hempstead, but I'm from Uniondale.
3: Okay, from Hempstead.
4: What HBCU you went to, man?
7: I went to Morgan State.
4: Oh, yeah.
0: Morgan State?
3: Yeah, that's right in Baltimore, Morgan State.
0: Yeah, Baltimore. Okay.
4: So when you told somebody you was from New York and she punched you in the mouth anyway, how'd you feel?
3: That ain't happened. That's a 3-hour
7: Never
3: ride.
7: Never happened. That's what happened to her.
3: That's right. That's what I'm talking about, Tanisha. Talk that talk, Tanisha.
4: All right, Tanisha.
0: You caught it. All right.
3: Tanisha, thank you for listening.
4: Have a great day, Tanisha.
3: Hempstead all day.
4: We know how that went. I'm from New York, son. Bow! Yo! That you don't like nobody from down south.
3: That didn't happen like that. Because Baltimore, has to be the 40-50%. Morgan has to be 40-50% of New Yorkers.
0: Yeah, mad
3: New Yorkers go to Baltimore. That's like the first HBCU that people go to is Baltimore. They skip over Delaware and they go straight to there. But anyway.
4: All I know is Donald J. Trump and the J stands for Joy Killer. And James Dolan invited him and shouldn't have. As a businessman, just strictly as a businessman. Mm. You should know better.
3: All right. Well, when we come back, we got the latest with Lauren. It's The Breakfast Club. Good morning.
6: The Breakfast Club.
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Icy as a hockey ring, Philly, fly.

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0: Damn, we just started the song.
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2: Yeah, we have some Philly people in here about to fight because I don't know what it is. 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
0: What up, Philly?
2: People from Philly that's from like north, south, east, west, when they hear that somebody's from uptown, they be frowning their face up like, uptown.
0: What's wrong with uptown?
2: I don't know.
1: Cindy said it's bougie.
2: They don't have respect for it. I don't know.
1: Yeah.
2: I don't know what it is.
1: Yeah.
0: Well, morning, everybody. We are the Breakfast Club. Let's get to the latest.
3: Lauren becoming a straight fan.
0: Taylor! She gets them from somebody that knows somebody.
4: She gets the details.
5: I'm the homegirl that knows a little bit about everything.
4: She be having the latest on this.

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1: LL Cool B, Top Dog Low.
2: All right, y'all. So Cardi B, she is now reacting to the performing at the Knicks game and the energy there and all the security checks. Let's take a listen to Cardi.
3: The Knicks lost, but I'm still so proud of them. From like I said, he said he bad luck. It probably was, you know what I'm saying? But it is what it is. You can't stop the president from going to a game.
1: Yes,
3: but it did feel a little dark in there, but it's okay. There was not playing today. Like, I actually saw the Secret Service, like in real life. Like, you know how you always wonder how they look? Yeah, I saw them in person. There was like in front of my car. They was making us do mad circles, man, everything. I wasn't even gonna complain because I kind of get it, but it was like, wow. It felt kind of dark. It felt like you know what, how it felt like in there? It felt like the principal was there and everybody had to be like on their best behaviors and like that.
1: You can't stop the president from coming, okay? Mm. Especially if the president didn't buy a ticket. You invited him.
4: Nobody's going to say no to the president.
1: You should.
4: Nobody's going to say no. Nobody's going to want him on the bad side, and he's very vengeful.
1: It don't matter. There is a reason. You got to look out for people. There is a reason that he's the first to do these things.
2: Yeah.
1: Because
2: yeah.
1: Other presidents had more sense to not do it.
2: Yeah.
4: But he's also very vengeful, and he will definitely take a shot back if he was disrespected in a way.
5: And then, like you said, it's not even about him like coming there. Like we just heard last hour, Charlamagne gave James Dolan donkey today because he invited him. I thought that Trump just came like, man, I'm just going to ask these people's day up and be a Knicks fan, kill two birds with one stone because I got that power. I do what I want, but he was invited.
4: But Everybody said the vibe was bad. They said it just didn't, the energy wasn't there that it usually is. They said maybe because people took too long and by the time they got in, they were tired. Yeah. It was like they just didn't feel it. A lot of people said that though.
2: Gotcha. Well, yeah, I mean, we'll see what happens with the next game.
5: Tomorrow.
2: Right, tomorrow.
1: Yes. He's not coming to the next game.
2: Yeah, hopefully not.
1: And if he wants to, somebody should be like,
2: shut it down.
1: No.
2: Too much that just went down.
1: Too much.
2: Mm-hmm. Well, moving on from the Knicks. Yesterday, Kai Cenat posted a video, like a trailer. He announced that Streamer University is coming back this year. Let's take a listen to the announcement.
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7: Hello? Where's everybody at? It's application day.
2: So in that trailer, you have to go watch it. It's kind of, you can't really listen to it. You got to go watch it. It's like set up like he heads into this big haunted house. It's like a Thriller vibes, or not Thriller, like Michael Jackson, but like haunted vibes. And he's basically looking around the house and he's taking his position back in Streamer University. Now the website is live, streameruniversity.com. And on the website and on the official Instagram that they launched yesterday, they let the people know that they are looking for the next class of students, professors, and look forward to discovering talent, creativity, and developing passion in this year's program. So a lot of people are excited because Kai's not taking a step back.
5: That's really dope. And you know what? One of our producers, OVO Eli, is so excited.
2: Yes.
5: He ran down the hallway and told me.
4: Oh, he ran me down too yesterday.
5: Oh my God.
4: He said if he didn't make it, he's going to cry.
5: Yes. So we got to get him into Streamers University, yo.
2: Yes.
1: You know what I love, man? Kai proved that he doesn't ride waves. He is the wave.
2: Mm-hmm.
1: And I have so much respect for people who don't let anyone speed up their process. He took a mental health break. Mm-hmm. He took a break because he wanted to do other things like focus on his clothing line. He didn't let anybody force him to keep doing what was working because that was Screamer was big working for him.
4: Right.
1: Yeah. He took a personal break for himself. Now he's back with Screamer University too, and everybody wants to be a part of it.
2: 100%.
1: Because he is the way.
2: And I think too, when I was thinking about this, I'm like, he's so refreshed now. And like, I'm excited to see what he's going to pour into the second class because he's coming in with a fresh mind, a fresh mindset about the world, not just about sitting in front of your computer.
1: What you just said is very important. He came back to do something that's not even self-serving.
2: Yes.
1: You know what I'm saying? I'm coming back to do something for more of these screamers. So.
4: And he never lost his subscribers, though. His subscribers are still in
2: there. The numbers are still there. He just hasn't been on the stream. But even this post, the post on Instagram alone got 2.3 million likes, right?
4: So salute to Kai.
2: People have been waiting for Kai to do something and figure out, I mean, not do something because he's been doing things, but to come back into this lane of things. So I think we're all excited to see what will happen.
5: Super
2: and
5: dope.
2: How
5: shout
2: happen.
5: Out to Kai.
1: Yes. OVO Eli, Kai. Look out for that application.
4: Yeah, OVO Eli.
1: It'll be stamped with an owl and a kiss.
2: So Eli excited. Ran down to Drewski's meetup that was supposed to happen yesterday.
4: They
2: he was on stream
4: it.
2: Yeah, and they canceled it before
1: people.
2: He got there.
1: You know
2: but he
1: I
2: was on
1: canceled?
2: Stream because Trump
1: the
2: was
1: goddamn
2: inside.
1: Goddamn Donald Trump.
5: Wow, man.
2: Yes. Yeah,
1: come on, man. We got to start
2: Drewski,
1: using some common
2: sorry.
1: Sense.
2: Sorry, good morning.
1: Man.
2: Welcome to New York.
1: All of the things going on in the world, you got invited to a game. You had a game just disrupt everybody's business in the city.
5: Yeah.
2: Well, OVO Eli, he'll be on stream, Drewski. Next event, just post it and we'll send Eli down there. for the next one. That is the latest for the hour, though. It's brought to you by Top Dog Law. Any accident, big or small, call Top Dog Law.
4: And OVO Eli went to game two. He went to the actual watch party at the Garden of the Game, too. He went out there.
1: He moved to the watch party last night, but you know why they didn't have it?
5: Oh, God.
1: Because James Dolan invited Donald Joy Killer Trump to game three of the NBA Finals, so it didn't happen. Mm. All right. God damn. Let's think about all of the joy that just was lost yesterday for no damn reason.
5: I know. But happy birthday to my dear daughter, Cora. Remember Cora?
1: Talking about Tamela Mann?
5: Tamela Mann, yes, she's 60.
1: Show that woman some respect.
5: We know her as...
1: What does they say? Happy birthday to Sinbad's daughter. Sinbad was your daddy on that show?
5: Shut up. No, he was my godfather. Shut
1: Ro
5: up.
1: Ro was your daddy on that show.
5: Ro was my best friend on the show. I ain't had no father. Oh, my God. I'm sorry, Lauren. No. I didn't have a father on the show.
4: She got a daddy. He just ain't in her life.
5: Yeah, first of all, I know certain things trigger her, and I'm just trying to make things right.
2: I was going to say, I ain't even doing no explaining. Dad, call up here. You explain it on what you are.
4: Just remember, next week is Father's Day.
5: Oh, damn, Envy. All right,
2: I said I was going to reach out to him on Father's Day.
5: Yeah, nice come on.
2: He watches the show. I don't know if he feels upset because we talk about him a lot here.
4: You should get him a gift.
5: Call your father and make things right.
1: Send those shoes. So you want these?
2: You're not supposed to get men.
5: I mean, trying to make things.
2: They walk out of your life.
4: He already walked out your life. Yeah, he already walked out your life. Maybe he walked back in.
5: In my life.
4: Don't give your father no heels. All right.
2: Hey,
1: no, you just send them to him and say, you walked out of my life a long time ago, but you still have time to make things right.
2: My dad was in my life at some points.
5: And what if he responded with, I'm so gone.
1: That's not funny, yo.
2: It's time to rap. We gotta go.
1: I'm not. You trying to get back home, Dorothy? That's why you tapped me.
4: All right. It's the Breakfast Club. Good morning.
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0: I always wonder if you ask yourself, is it just me? 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I shouldn't have.
1: I fly with the stars in the skies. 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
10: Yes, Donkey Today for Tuesday, June 9th goes to New York Knicks owner James Dolan. Why James Dolan, Charlemagne? The New York Knicks are in the NBA Finals, up 2-1 against the San Antonio Spurs. I personally believe the Knicks will win in 6, okay? I told y'all, you know, I believe they would lose games 3 and 5, then they will clinch at home in 6. So why is James Dolan, the owner of the Knicks, getting Donkey Today when they are having so much success? First of all, let the record show that Knicks started having a lot of success when James Dolan took a step back from basketball operations, okay, and started focusing on the Spear in Vegas, all right? Leon Rose, Coach Mike Brown, Rick Brunson, William Wesley, Worldwide West, dropping the clues bombs for those guys.
11: Worldwide West, what up, West?
10: Those guys are responsible for the current Knicks success, if you ask me, all right? But always remember, I pronounce all words that start with S-T like they start with S-K, so why listen to me? So, once again, what reason would I have to give James Dolan Donkey of the Day this morning? Well, the answer is simple. If you were one of the many New Yorkers, okay, who were inconvenienced by President Trump being in attendance last night at Game 3 of the NBA Finals, then blame the person who invited him, James Dolan, okay? See, you know how a lot of y'all got mad at Kevin Hart for having Tony Hinchcliffe at the roast of Kevin Hart? You need to have that same energy for James Dolan, because he's the one who decided to invite the 45th and 47th president of the United States of America to Madison Square Garden in congested-ass New York City. Let's go to CBS News for the report, please.
12: Well, it is an historic night at the NBA Finals with the first sitting U.S. president in attendance. President Trump watching the Knicks and the Spurs from an executive suite as an invited guest of Madison Square Garden CEO James Dolan. Well, our Ed O'Keefe

0: What y'all so happy for? Okay, I know what to do. Call Donald J. Trump, and the J stands for Joy Killer. Okay, I just don't understand why it's so hard to tell this man no. Okay, hey, Donald. Under normal circumstances, would love to have you, but this is game three of the NBA Finals. You're going to cause too much disruption, too many inconveniences. It's not worth it to have you here, okay? Think about all the businesses that suffered financial losses last night because of the reduced foot traffic. Okay, all the bars and restaurants that people probably go to before the game didn't get the crowd they usually would get because people had to get to MSG early. Think about the delivery trucks that were late, the ride shares that were disrupted. And once again, the watch party was canceled. Those are thousands of fans without tickets who spend money in those nearby areas. Those nearby areas didn't make the money they thought they was going to make last night. You know why? James Dolan for deciding to invite Donald Joy Killer Trump. Listen, man. Rich people love making decisions that everybody else has to deal with. Okay, being a boss ain't just about who you can impress, okay? It's about who you might inconvenience, all right? Every decision has a ripple effect, and sometimes those ripples hit people who never asked to be in the water, all right? I hate when people want to be so close to power that they forget their actual job is serving the people who made them powerful in the first place. Please let Remy Ma give the owner of the Knicks, James Dolan, the biggest hee-haw.
1: Hee-haw, hee-haw, you stupid motherfucker, are you dumb?
0: Let's not make that same, poor decision on Wednesday. What's today? Was today Wednesday?
2: It's Tuesday.
3: On Tuesday. Wednesday. The game's tomorrow. Yes. Yeah, Wednesday. Mm-hmm. But I will say probably with Dolan is Dolan doesn't want to create an enemy with Donald Trump.
2: Yeah.
3: I'm sure that's the reason. Because when I just did my little Googles and I just said, hey, does the government give Madison Square Garden money? It says yes, but usually indirectly. What does it mean? Tax incentives. They said Madison Square Garden has long enjoyed a special property tax exemption from New York State legislature and the government. He says they saved hundreds of millions of dollars. They said also infrastructure spending. Federal, state, and city governments have funded improvements around Penn Station, which is connected and benefits Madison Square Garden. Security and major events. For high-profile events, the government provides traffic control, so police, and sometimes it's like, you know.
0: Is that state government or federal government?
3: He said both.
2: So it's business.
3: Yeah, so if Trump's your guy and Trump wants to come and you see what he does to all his enemies, do you
2: tell him no?
3: Do you tell
2: him
3: no?
2: Impact your business MSG, and your relationship with
0: I would
2: him.
0: Think MSG deals with state taxes.
3: I don't know.
0: They don't deal with no. I wouldn't. I don't
3: it
0: think
3: says
0: so.
3: State. It says state and federal. It says federal, state, and city governments.
0: Because property
3: have
0: taxes
3: funded
0: would
3: improvements.
0: Be state. I don't know. But my point is still, even with all of that said, no for the people.
2: It was unfair.
0: How about saying no for the people?
3: Yeah. I agree.
0: Hey, and he invited him. It's not like he asked to come. You invited him, James Dolan. Mm-hmm. He didn't ask to show up. Mm-hmm. He didn't say, hey, can I come to the game? He said he was invited and he accepted the invitation.
2: Yeah.
0: No. James Dolan, that was a poor decision. Very poor choice.
2: Well, I'm with you.
3: Yeah. Trump shouldn't have been there. But all right, well, thank you for that donkey today.
0: Mm-hmm.
3: All right, when we come back, we got the positive note and more. So don't move. It's the Breakfast Club. Good morning.

0: It's DJ Envy, Just Hilarious, Charlamagne Tha God. We are The Breakfast Club. Now, salute to Ron Taylor for joining us this morning.
1: Salute to Ron Taylor. I wanted to meet Ron, man. I wasn't here, but Ron is very interesting. I liked watching him on Funny AF. And I'm interested to see where his career goes, man.
0: That's right. Yeah, he was the winner of Kevin Hart's Funniest F competition.
2: He's
0: so
2: funny.
0: Salute to Ryan. Cool dude. Very very different. He didn't like when you called him a name, though.
2: I didn't. Did don't say it like that. Norbit is what I called him.
0: Three times.
2: Yeah, I did.
0: The first time he said he didn't like it. Second time he was like, please don't do it again. Third time he did it again.
2: I know, and that's the third time. That's why it wasn't a fourth, because I was like, you know what? He really don't like this. Let me just chill.
0: Okay.
1: He's young, right?
2: Yeah, he is young.
0: He got an old soul, though.
2: Very old soul. Like, grew up in Motown or something. Like, that's what you would think.
0: For real, yeah.
2: But, yeah. Speaking of Motown, this Friday and Saturday, I'm going to be in Detroit.
0: What up, though?
2: Punchline Comedy Club. So make sure you get your tickets, y'all. We're doing it's like a mashup between like a book signing and a comedy show. And everybody's going to walk away with a signed book, and then VIP are the only ones that are allowed to take pictures. So get your tickets right now. What's the name of the station that we on in Detroit?
1: WJLB Detroit.
0: Yeah, WJLB.
2: So shout out to everybody that listens to us on WJLB in Detroit. I will be there this Friday and this Saturday at Punchline Comedy Lounge. Me and my brother Desi Alexander. Go to JustHilariousOfficial.com for tickets.
0: All right. When we come back, we got the positive notice. The Breakfast Club. Good morning.
1: Yeah.

0: Morning, everybody. It's DJ Envy, Jess Hilarious, Charlamagne Tha God. We are the Breakfast Club. It's time to get up out of here. Charlamagne, you got a positive note?
1: I do. And the positive note is simple, man. Real leadership is leaders recognizing that they serve the people that they lead. Have a great day.
2: Breakfast Club, bitches!
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1: What's up, though? What you want? I'm about to pull up on you right quick.
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0: It's Philly's Power 99, home of the Breakfast Club, Monday through Friday, 5:30 to 10 a.m. It's the Midday Movement with Roxy Romeo. Have a special guest in studio. I love when people come to visit me. Author, Grammy-nominated singer. Yeah. And we're going to get into the yoga part, too.
1: Yeah, I
0: have Johnny Venus in the studio. How are you?
1: What's happening? I'm good. How are you?
0: I am so fantastic. Thank you for being here.
1: Thank you for having me.
0: So let's start from the beginning, all right? So for people that don't know who Johnny Venus is, and you are one half of Earth Gang,
1: yes,
0: right?
1: Yes.
0: So where did your love of music come from?
1: From my parents, my community. They play. I'm from the South, so you know what I'm saying? You either know somebody who played in the church or you was in the church yourself. So my mom played the organ. My dad sang. And like to see them do what they love inside and outside the church, it kind of just trickled on down to me.
0: So was that their career? Like music was their career?
1: Nah, no. That was neither one of them career.
0: It was just love.
1: Yeah.
0: That just made you want to make this your career. So this is going to be a weird question, okay? But can you say your government name for me? Because I said I'm not going to be able to say it.
1: Crazy. I got to get my identity theft block on 10,000. Right after this interview, I got to start texting my banks and stuff. It's Olu Onyemachi.
0: Okay.
1: That's crazy.
0: Well, I bleeped out the last name, so they're going to have to work to find that. But is that African?
1: Probably. I mean, my parents African-American. My mom from Detroit. My dad from Atlanta.
0: Okay, so where did Johnny Venus come from? Because I thought there was going to be some kind of connection.
1: Oh, that was an artist name that I gave myself. Composed of, like, I'm like in high school, going into college, and listening to a lot of like different types of music. John Lennon from the Beatles.
0: Oh, wow.
1: We got the same birthday.
0: Very eclectic.
1: Yeah, we got the same birthday. I mean, coming from Atlanta, when you're listening to like a lot of trap music, a lot of like 3-6 Mafia, stuff like that, and then you start listening to other types of music, it's just like a whole new
0: world. Even John Legend is like, you know, older than you.
1: Yeah. No, John Lennon, not John Legend.
0: John Lennon, but that's right. He's older than you.
1: Yeah,
0: you know?
1: But I don't know how I got put onto the Beatles. I really honestly don't.
0: Mm-hmm.
1: And then Freddie Mercury.
0: Look at that.
1: Yeah. I feel like it was my pops. My pop used to listen to all types of stuff.
0: Okay.
1: You know, like from Gambling Huff to Michael Jackson to Whitney Houston. So mm-hmm. like, I think all of that just kind of like put in a melting pot.
0: Mm-hmm.
1: But yeah, that was the name I came up with. Is, you know, I think
0: Does
1: we give ourselves.
0: It?
1: Nah, maybe. I know Venus is like a, it's the, planet for my astrological sign, I think, Libra. So,
0: okay.
1: Like, you know, I guess it's something in there. But, like, you know, I let people make of that what they would like, you know.
0: Yeah. Okay. And so you're half of Earth Gang.
1: Yes.
0: Right? Which is part of a music collective.
1: Yes.
0: So can you explain, for people that don't know, what is a music collective?
1: A music collective is a network, a community of musicians who get together, collaborate, provide value, and get paid in a myriad of ways.
0: Mm-hmm.
1: That's basically what it is.
0: Okay.
1: I mean, you got something, I got something. We can make a song together. I could put you on to some person who you can make a song with. We could go on tour together. You know what I'm saying? It's like that.
0: More with Johnny Venus coming up for you in just a few minutes right here on Philly's Power 99.

0: And what up, y'all? It's Lauren LaRosa, and I'll have the latest with Lauren.
1: And I'm going to be giving people the credit they deserve for being stupid with the Donkey of the Day at 8:04 a.m.
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And I just name. 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Tune

0: Philly's Power 99, home of the Breakfast Club, Monday through Friday, 5:30 to 10 a.m. It's the Midday Movement with Roxy Romeo, continuing my conversation with Johnny Venus. So, Johnny, you are one half of Earth Gang, and you guys have been making music for over a decade.
1: Yeah, for sure.
0: Now, you've come into this space of being solo artists. Was this something you always wanted to do?
1: No.
0: No.
1: It was not on the list of things to do. I guess it's something that God placed in my lap. I mean, I think with Earth Gang, with the Spillage Village Collective, with Dreamville Collective, music is a collaborative effort. You know what I'm saying? So even solo artists understand that you got to collaborate. You got to collaborate with producers, collaborating with songwriters, collaborating with background vocalists, all of that. So it's always going to be a collaborative effort for me. So I just really don't look at it as like all eyes on me now. And I don't know. I still approach it in the same way. Like, it take a village to raise a child, an idea. It take you need a team.
0: But the spotlight is on you now, right?
1: I guess so.
0: So why did you decide that you wanted to come out with a solo, like be a solo artist essentially?
1: I mean, the more you grow and the more you develop as a person, you just have certain stories that you need to tell. Mm-hmm. You know, either your stories or stories of people you know, or there's a way that you want to actually, you know, take agency over what you're putting out. Mm-hmm. I think everybody goes through that. And I guess it's my time.
0: This doesn't mean it's the end of Earth Gang, right?
1: Nah. We got some shows going on this summer. We finna be in Canada. We got shows. Like.
0: And so are you planning a tour solo?
1: I'm going on tour with Black. 10 years of Black. I'm going on
0: the whole
1: tour
0: music
1: with him.
0: Collective.
1: I'm doing the Europe run. Yeah, you see, that's what happens when you're in a music collective, man. You stay down and support your people, they support you back. So we doing Europe September to October.
0: Okay.
1: And I'm excited about that. Yeah.
0: And so late last year, you dropped your first solo EP,
1: yes.
0: Shooter.
1: Yes.
0: And so that was like, you know, the taste, the prequel to your album.
1: My album coming out right now. It's executive produced by The Dream. We've been working.
0: Oh, dope. Okay.
1: Yes. So like, we've been working on this for about.
0: I can see that.
1: You can see that?
0: I could see that. Yes. I can absolutely see The Dream doing that with you. You guys look like you guys have a vibe together. I can see it. Okay,
1: yeah.
0: Go ahead.
1: We've been working on this for about a year now.
0: Okay.
1: You know, I started a few records before he came into the picture. We sent him the records, you know, see if he wanted to be a part of it. He was like, yeah, like, let's make it happen. And for the course of the next last year, we've just been getting in studio sessions, twerking things, twinkling things, like fixing stuff together, finding the right sounds and the right pieces that we want. And it sounds great.
0: Is it done?
1: Yeah, it's about done. Like,
0: okay.
1: I mean, I'm sending songs to get mixed. You know, if any, you know, dope artists want to call in and do a last minute buzzer beating feature or something like that, we open. But we are very, very confident in what we've made. Very, very confident in the sound that we've created. Progressive R&B, taking the elements from all the music that we love. Rap, rock, you know what I'm saying? Throwback music, like all these small sub-genres, like Miami bass, like little things. One thing about The Dream is like he's a student of music.
0: Mm-hmm.
1: So and being in the studio with somebody who's a student of music and loves it, like we're able to understand, say, we want this right here because this is what this is gonna do for these people.
0: Mm-hmm.
1: And that's kind of how we like really scientists with it. So,
0: okay.
1: Yeah, it's dope.
0: Stick around, gonna wrap up my conversation with Johnny Venus coming up in just a few minutes. It's Philly's Power 99. 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Adventure in Mount Laurel awaits.
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8: After a morning's worth of fire department activity in at least three cases that helped tie us up in Bucks County, we are cleared of the accident and fire department scene that shut things down half the morning or more at the Burlington-Bristol Bridge. We're finally returning to normal after rides were similarly complicated on Route 1 in Bucks County and I-95. Southbound Jersey Turnpike ramp to exit 5 for Burlington Mount Holly still blocked for an overturned tractor trailer. Lisa Fairfax, Total Traffic.
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0: It feels gorgeous out there. This morning we have low humidity, comfortably cool temperatures, some patchy clouds west of the city. A warm day ahead with a high near 85 degrees. Overnight it stays pretty comfortable, 65 for the overnight low. Tomorrow we have a mix of a lot of clouds, some sunshine, and a few scattered downpours. It's more humid and a high of 86. I'm meteorologist Karen Rogers with your 6 ABC forecast.
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Amen is coming up next. And forgot to tell you that, yes, I still have your hookup today for you to see Rick Ross live in concert. His Port of Miami tour is taking over the Met July 11th. All right. 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
1: Let's go. Shake that like you out of control. Mm-hmm. That thing to your throat gets sore. 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That to your legs can't stand. High freak

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1: Philly's Power 99, home of the Breakfast Club, Monday through Friday, 5:30 to 10 a.m. It's the Midday Movement with Roxy Romeo, wrapping up my conversation with Johnny Venus. So, Johnny, you say that you are pretty much done with your album. So, do we have a release date? Do we have a title?
2: I don't have that yet. Okay. I would love to drop that right here, but I don't have that.
1: Okay, so we're still working
2: on
1: that.
2: But soon, though, yeah.
1: Okay,
2: soon, soon.
1: All right. But we do know that the album has a theme.
2: Yes.
1: And
2: yes.
1: It's love.
2: Yes.
1: All kinds of love.
2: Yes, it's the awakening of the experience of love. I feel like as human beings, we, you know, when you're young, you're doing all these things, you're having fun, whatever, but you reach a certain, not even an age, because it happens at different ages, but you reach a certain level where you understand what love truly and actually means. And then with that understanding, then you go out and play. Now you go out and have some real fun.
1: Mm-hmm.
2: You know, so I think that's what this album is about, the process of reaching that level of understanding to start a new beginning.
1: Are you a hopeless romantic?
2: No, I'm hopeful.
1: Okay.
2: I'm not a hopeless romantic. I have no reason to be a hopeless romantic. Like, I see love all the time. So,
1: that's beautiful.
2: Be hopeless, yeah.
1: Okay. First of all, you have an amazing voice.
2: Oh, thank you.
1: Okay, I want you back.
2: Thank you.
1: Like, crazy.
2: Thank you.
1: Absolutely
2: that.
1: Insane. So, is that kind of like the vibe of that
2: album? The album, some of it, yes, yes. There's definitely some falsetto, some singing in there. The rapping is very intentional and part of, you know, we do, like, it's really, really important to put that in there because I'm from the A. And you know what I'm saying? And
1: yo, Atlanta produces some amazing talent.
2: Yeah.
1: I am not even going to lie.
2: Yeah, so it's important to have that. Like, it's not just an R&B album. That's why we say it's progressive R&B because, like, it's to us, it's all this stuff is our music, you know, all of it is ours. So there's gonna be some twists and turns, some things that you didn't expect in the project. So I'm excited about it.
1: Are you allowed to talk about any collabs?
2: Who I got on the project? I feel like the only major collab that I really want to talk about right now is, I mean, it's the Dream. Like, that's a huge collab. That's crazy.
1: You're right, but I knew you were gonna say that.
2: You know, like that's ODs. But yeah, everything else gonna come out.
1: I love that. So yoga plays a very big role in your life.
2: Yeah, yeah.
1: Speak about what yoga is to you. What is that role?
2: I come from like a sports background also, like creatively in sports. And I realized that sports are track and football.
1: Okay.
2: So I realized that like when you playing sports and when you like really, really deep into it and you just reacting, like your mind is really, really still and at peace. You know what I'm saying? Like that's like people who run all the time. And once you get to like that mid-mile marker, you just like... Everything you've been thinking about kind of like hits the back burner and you're not even stressing no more. So like yoga to me is the process of like moving your body, moving in unison with your body and your mind and your breath work to kind of like put you at peace. So with what we do, we always on go, always traveling, barely getting sleep sometimes. And it's like I got to be on in the next 3 hours. So let me sit still to kind of get myself together. And it came from... I started like in 2017, 2018, but after the pandemic and all of that stuff, we've been doing yoga and like doing like pop-ups and stuff with Dreamville Festival. And a lot of the fans, they was loving it. I didn't know people was into it like that. So we just was doing it.
1: Oh my God, yoga is
2: pandemic.
1: Huge. And then there's like so many different kinds of yoga.
2: Yes, yes. And then I went to Bali in 2024 to get my teacher certification. So I'm like certified to teach.
1: Oh, you in it.
2: Yeah, yeah. I had to do that, though. It was necessary, man. Life was getting crazy. A lot of that stuff that drove me to go to Bali is the context of the album.
1: I will tell you, it's just like, you're everything I expected.
2: Yeah?
1: Yeah. Okay. And that's not a bad thing. You know, you give me the zen spiritual vibe.
2: You gotta be authentic. This is a crazy world we live in, so you know.
1: You are absolutely right.
2: You ain't one with yourself, but you're gonna be out there spinning.
1: Well, listen, thank you, Johnny Venus, so much. I appreciate you for making time. I cannot wait for the album whenever we get it. And make sure Philly is on your tour list.
2: Okay, all right. This is the second time I heard that today, so yeah.

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5: Well, we hadn't had any real problems on the Schuylkill Expressway outside of delays for the road work planned westbound. So where an eastbound accident cost us some time between the Boulevard and Girard, all lanes are finally open. That didn't last too long. Westbound Vine Expressway is almost a 15-minute ride where you're jammed behind the westbound road work on the Schuylkill, tying you up between University and Girard. Keep right. Lisa Fairfax, Total Traffic.
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28: Let's go, Philly, Jersey, Delaware. 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

0: Yeah, remix nerd. I'ma show you nerd how to make a remix. Yeah. Came about to know it, ain't see it. All that other shit dropping, you can keep it. You know, baby, make the bad bitch. Pop that, throw that up. Turn around like it's the freak.
1: Okay.
0: Push me to the wall, get to pulling down my drawers. Hands up in the M, playing defense.
1: Yeah.
0: A couple years straight, nerd. Thought that was it. Ain't no fool. Wait, no, I brought back a hit. I had took her with me. We both spent a little time. She got hers, I got mine. Then I brought back his boot. They fool nerd. Blame me, I brought back a chain and some money, a purse. I just brought back some dude. Cut a hoe off, I was feeling it.
1: Yep.
0: Take him back.

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I'm in the building. It is officially Turn Up Tuesday.

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1: Here we are heading into a lunch hour that's under a bit better control. Roadworks, more or less the problem you'll be dealing with for the time being. So be careful in the delay caused by roving roadworks southbound on 95 between Broad Street and Enterprise. Right lane there over the Girard Point Bridge. Ridley Park to south of the Blue Routes, another roving roadwork zone. Headlights on, please. Northbound 95, we're jammed behind right lane roadwork between the Commodore Barry Bridge and Exit 7 for the Blue Route. Lisa Fairfax, Total Traffic.
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Got Leon Thomas and Chris Brown Mutt coming up next. 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
4: We've had quite a day behind, well, lately, roving and stationary road work. So southbound 95, right lane roving road work at the Broad Street ride across the Girard Point Bridge down toward Enterprise. Cost you maybe 5 minutes. Southbound 95, there's a secondary work zone between Ridley Park and the area just south of the Blue Route. Keep your headlights on and your eyes front. Southbound Jersey Turnpike, that overturned tractor trailer is still blocking the ramp at exit 5 for Burlington Mount Holly. Lisa Fairfax, Total Traffic.
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0: Philly's Power 99, home of the Breakfast Club, Monday through Friday, 5:30 to 10 a.m. It's the Midday Movement with Roxy Romeo. Hope you are having an amazing Tuesday. Got more music on the way for you to keep your workday going with SZA Snooze. Also going to do DJ Khaled Every Chance I Get and Coil Array and NBA Youngboy Better Than Yours. And I have a lane at Brooklyn Bowl with your name on it for four, so you can join me and DJ Classic. We are taking over on Juneteenth, all right? We are going to have a great time. And there is a whole soccer experience that we are going to have planned for you because that night, huge, huge match going down, Brazil versus Haiti, all right? So if you want to join us, call me up right now, 215-263-6699. Lucky caller, Sweet 16. All right, tell me who you are rooting for, all right? And you are in there. Good luck.
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4: Action News, meteorologist Peyton Damschke. Another comfortable day with temperatures in the low to middle 80s for the city. Down the shore near 70 degrees thanks to a cooling sea breeze. This afternoon is partly sunny with low humidity and temperatures are back in the low to middle 60s tonight. So not as cool as this morning with clouds on the move. A shower or two can't be ruled out west of the city closer to dawn. And by tomorrow, middle 80s are forecasted as humidity surges. While the day is not a complete wash, we'll keep an eye out for showers and storms at times.
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0: 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Who's this?
1: This is Janet.
0: Janet, congratulations, girl. You are caller 16.
1: Oh, no way.
0: Way, girl. Congratulations. So you are joining me and DJ Classic at Brooklyn Bowl, hooking you up with a lane for four. And, of course, a huge match going down that night, Haiti and Brazil. So who do you got?
1: I have Brazil.
0: Okay. Well, it looks like it's going to be a very divided night. Well, congratulations, Michelle, and I will see you on Juneteenth at Brooklyn Bowl, all sponsored by New Jersey Tourism.

0: 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Yeah.
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3: So Apple just unveiled a new feature that may be able to keep the peace at group dinners. There's a new camera feature where you can point the camera at a receipt. You can select individual items, track who ordered what, and Siri will separate Apple Cash payment requests based on each person's order. Now, if you are an Apple payer, then this will be perfect. But if you are not, then it's probably not going to be helpful because, of course, Apple is making sure that this is beneficial to their services. All bad, 55 children and teens between 12 and 19 years old were charged after multiple fights broke out at Hershey Park on opening day. Police responded to multiple calls about fighting. They helped stop the fights. While several people were told to leave, there were many more that were arrested. Surprisingly, no injuries were reported. Charges range from misdemeanors to felonies, from simple assault, conspiracy, theft, failure to disperse, disorderly conduct, aggravated assault, and rioting, among others. The reason for this massive fight was not revealed. The annual Pride Festival in March took place this past weekend on the Parkway. Of course, there were huge crowds. Those crowds began to gather in the neighborhood. And according to Police Commissioner Kevin Bethel, they became unruly. 15 people were arrested. 24 were taken into custody for disorderly conduct related offenses. One attendee said the police were pushing people in their with their bikes, and then they took the barricades and started pushing people with their motorcycles. Bethel has since denied any bias toward the LGBTQ plus community or people of color, but that did not stop them from protesting yesterday. And DA Larry Krasner said that yesterday, in the 2 years that Mayor Sherelle Parker has been in office, he has only met with her three times. He actually visited her office yesterday with what he described as, quote, the spirit of hopeful collaboration. But that is not how it ended. They did not meet. DA Krasner says that his budget is inadequate and he needs an additional $5.6 million from the city to bolster shooting investigations, domestic violence prosecutions, and victim services. Apparently, Parker did not open her door, so he delivered the letter to her through a mail slot. No word if she was actually inside her office or not. A spokesperson for the mayor did share data showing that the district attorney's office budget has increased by 55% over the last 5 years. DA Larry Krasner also hinted at the possibility of running against Parker in the next election.
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5: The Walt Whitman Bridge eastbound heading to New Jersey is slow. The bridge down to two lanes due to construction. 95 northbound slowing up at 413 in Bensalem. An earlier truck fire blocking that right lane. And the Schuylkill westbound jam, the boulevard to Belmont Avenue, a 10-minute delay. Ann Evans, Total Traffic.
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All right, good luck. Got Drake, Too Hard for the Radio coming your way next.

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0: 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Somebody tell them people Mr. Hem is here.
1: Whoa, whoa, whoa, whoa, whoa, whoa.
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0: Mr. Hem.
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Scissor Snooze is coming up for you in just minutes. I'm Roxy Romeo, and if you are moving around right now, let us move with you, all right? 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Canis.

with Jordan out of 10G. Kehlani is coming up next. And I feel like all my Rick Ross fans were listening yesterday. I had so many people hit me up that wanted to go see him. His Port of Miami tour, The Met, July 11th. I didn't have anybody today. So listen, I guess I'll hold on to the tickets until tomorrow, okay? But if you do want to go, open up that free iHeartRadio app, all right? Pull up Power 99 and use the talk back, all right? Rap me a little Rick Ross, all right? And you could be there.

Hercules, Power 99, Roxy Romeo, making my way out of here. Thank you, thank you, thank you for spending some of your Tuesday with me. Enjoy the rest of your day, and we'll do it again tomorrow. I'll be back at 10 a.m. My guy T-Roy is taking over in just minutes, leaving you now with Chris Brown Residuals. After that, got that new one by Sway Lee and Janae Aiko. Mural is coming up next. It's Philly's Power 99.

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0: 49, man. And first and foremost, man, if you haven't heard, Rick Ross is coming to celebrate his 20th anniversary of Port of Miami. And Freeway and Beanie Singles are now his special guests. 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

0: early in the morning, late at night. 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

0: Leroy here with the latest on news you need to know for Tuesday, June 9th. Well, did you know today is National Strawberry Rhubarb Pie Day? Never have I ever had a strawberry rhubarb pie. And it's also National Donald Duck Day. Donald Duck was introduced to Disney in 1934, and he's been angry ever since. Well, let's get into it. The latest in news you need to know. Well, Donald Trump became the first sitting president to attend an NBA Finals game last night, taking in Game 3 of the New York Knicks and San Antonio Spurs series at Madison Square Garden, and they booed him. He was booed by thousands of people when they put his face on the Jumbotron during the national anthem. And you know he fell asleep too? Yeah, he fell asleep. And shout out to Drake. Drake's Iceman album remains at the number one spot on Billboard's 200 for the third straight week. His Views album still holds his personal record for 13 weeks at the number one spot, which was in 2016. But his album is still being streamed right now, and it's also still number one. And Michael now is available for rent online. Yeah, you can. It's available for rent on Amazon Prime Video, BMS Stream, and Apple TV. Michael offers a captivating portrayal of his legendary musical life, man. And if you haven't seen Michael at least two or three times by now, hey, man, make sure you rent it and watch it. Also, Pooh Shiesty, his father, and Big 30's trial date for alleged Gucci Mane robbery delayed until 2027. And some Facebook users could be getting a second payment from the parent company, Meta. $725 million privacy settlement. Facebook was hit with several lawsuits over accusations that the platform inappropriately shared their data with third-party sources. The second payment starts going out today. And Super Mario Galaxy movie has surpassed $1 billion at the box office, becoming the first film of 2026 to achieve this milestone. And the Spurs are finally on the board in the NBA Finals. The team edged the New York Knicks 115-111 in Game 3 from Madison Square Garden. Game 4 tips off from Madison Square Garden on Wednesday. For more of the latest and news you need to know, click the link on my bio on Instagram at IAMTEEROY 2.0.
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My thoughts on what I've been thinking in about 8 minutes, so hold tight.

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0: 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And I've been thinking, why are they called handcuffs when they go around your wrist? Why not just call them wrist cuffs? Remember, man, these are just my thoughts on what I've been thinking. And I've been thinking, if everything happens for a reason, then how can there be a mistake? I told you, these are just my thoughts on what I've been thinking. And I've been thinking, if a turtle didn't have a shell, would he be naked or homeless? I told you, man, these are just my thoughts on what I've been thinking. And I've been thinking, who was the first person to look at a cow and say, hey, I'm going to squeeze those dangly things and drink whatever comes out? Milk. Remember, these are just my thoughts on what I've been thinking. For more of my thoughts, follow me on Instagram at IAMTEEROY 2.0.
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I think on the events page, you can click and get the info. If you need more details, please hit me up on Instagram. I got you. And speaking about God, I got to give away this $2,500. You got a chance to win at 5 p.m. as we get ready to unleash the Kraken. Doc B is in the building for the afternoon mixtape. We about to go live at 5 for the afternoon mixtape. So make sure you listen at the top of the hour for that keyword for the 250K USA giveaway. When you hear it, all you got to do is take that word to power99.com and see if you crack the code to get the cash. All right? Doc B, let's go.

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3: 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It's Turn Up Tuesday. Let's turn it up.
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T-Roy here with the latest on news you need to know for Tuesday, June 9th. Well, did you know today is National Strawberry Rhubarb Pie Day? Never have I ever had a strawberry rhubarb pie. And it's also National Donald Duck Day. Donald Duck was introduced to Disney in 1934, and he's been angry ever since. Well, let's get into it. The latest in news you need to know. Well, Donald Trump became the first sitting president to attend an NBA Finals game last night, taking in Game 3 of the New York Knicks and San Antonio Spurs series at Madison Square Garden, and they booed him. He was booed by thousands of people when they put his face on the Jumbotron during the national anthem. And you know he fell asleep too? Yeah, he fell asleep. And shout out to Drake. Drake's Iceman album remains at the number one spot on Billboard's 200 for the third straight week. His Views album still holds his personal record for 13 weeks at the number one spot, which was in 2016. But his album is still being streamed right now, and it's also still number one. And Michael now is available for rent online. Yeah, you can. It's available for rent on Amazon Prime Video, BMS Stream, and Apple TV. Michael offers a captivating portrayal of his legendary musical

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1: Yeah, remix, nigga.
0: I'ma show you nigga how to make a remix.
1: Yeah.
0: Came up out of nowhere, they ain't see it. All that other shit dropping, you can keep it. You know, baby, make the bad bitch. Pop that, throw that up. Turn around like it's the freak, nigga.
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0: Push me to the wall, get the pulling down my drawers. Hands up in the M, playing defense.
1: Yeah.
0: A couple years straight, nigga. Thought that was it. Ain't no fool. Wait, no, I brought back a hit. I had took her with me. We both spent a little time. She got hers, I got mine. Then I brought back his beauty. If you nigga blame me, I brought back a chain and some money, a purse. I just brought back some dude. Cut a hoe off, I won't feeling it.
1: Yep.
0: Take him back over.

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See you at the bar, you was hardly talking. That's when I knew that your heart was starring. Friends to lovers need a part to star in. 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

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We got 11 days. Also, join us this weekend, Sunday, June 14th, as we celebrate the 51st anniversary of the Adonde Festival, taking place from 10 a.m. to 8 p.m. at 23rd and South Street. I love the Adonde Festival. Every year, it gets bigger and bigger. And this year, they got live performance from BBD. Yes, Belle Biv DeVoe. Belle Biv DeVoe. It's all happening this Sunday for the 51st anniversary of the Adonde Festival. Man, you know they got the food, the arts, the crafts, the music, two special performances from BBD, Belle Biv DeVoe. And for more info, just hit up the AdondeFestival.org or hit us up at Power 99 Philly on IG so you can get all the details. I'm about to get up off this thing before I go and enjoy my tacos because it's Taco Tuesday. Yeah, tacos and margaritas on a Tuesday.

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And right now you checking out Philly's number one DJ, Cosmic Kev, on Philly's Power 99. Let it clap, ride this, you sit on let's my go. Random cheese, let me see that. Shake that like you out of control. That thing to your throat gets sore. Bend it on down, put your face on the floor. That to your legs can't stand. 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